Praise be to God. I hope you're safe. The Lord has kept you safe and sound. This is a day that the Lord has made. We shall rejoice. We shall be glad in it. Thank you for joining us. For all of you that are joining us from across the world, we thank God for you. We thank the Lord that He's keeping you safe and sound. We thank the Lord for His love and mercy towards you. And we appreciate that you join us here in our time of prayer. And it's a great honor. And we want to get into a time of prayer and worship. That is our call, to worship God. That is our call, to honor His name. And we seek His face each and every day, believing for great things in our lives, believing for Him to come to our rescue for those who need rescue, to our hope for those who are seeking for hope, to healing for those who are seeking healing. The God we serve is a God who heals. He heals disease. He heals cancer. He heals all disease that there is. And that is the God we serve. And that is the God we meet tonight. And as we meet God tonight, may He touch every aspect of your life. May He restore your life. For you who's been in a depression, who's suffering with depression, tonight God heals you. Tonight God sets you apart for a new life. To someone who's been addicted to drugs, tonight God gives you a new slate. And I don't know what time it is in whichever part of the world that you are, but this morning, this evening, this afternoon, God is going to do something great for you, because He's promised. And when He promises, He fulfills. When He says, I'm going to do it, He will do it. Because the God we serve is a mighty God. And He's never let us down. So as we pray, we open our hearts and we surrender to God. And everything that you have on your heart, every concern that you have, may be a personal concern, may be about your family, may be about your brother, your sister, your father, your mother, your auntie, your uncle, your church. God is waiting tonight and He's going to answer your cry. Now I just want you to open your heart to the Lord and honor Him. Honor Him with your words. Honor Him with your words. We honor You, O Lord, the great God, the one who loves us, the one who cares for us. We honor You, mighty Father. This is our worship to You. This is our honor to You. Dear Lord, receive it. Dear Lord, receive our praise. Dear Lord, receive our worship. Dear Lord, receive our worship. Receive it all because it belongs to You. Receive it all because it belongs to You. Give it to God now, the Creator. Give it to God, the powerful God. Give it to Him right now. Give Him the praise. Give Him the praise. Shakarabosati labaka. Give Him the praise right now. We praise You, mighty Father. We honor You, King of Glory. We honor You,
our loving God. We worship you. Come on, worship the Lord. Exalt the Lord with your words. Exalt him, the King of Kings. Exalt him, the marvelous God. Exalt him, the God who reigns. Exalt the God who heals, the God who restores. Exalt him right now. Exalt him. He's here for you. He's here at this present moment. He's a God who has never failed. Exalt the God who never fails. Exalt the God. Exalt the infinite God. Exalt him. Exalt him. The one who's impossible to measure. Exalt him. Exalt the infinite God. Exalt him right now with your voice. Lift him high with your voice. Lift him high. Lift him high above whatever you're going through. Lift him high above what they've called you. Lift him high above your achievements right now, because he is above them. Lift him high. We lift you high, Lord of heaven. We lift you high, our friend and king. We lift you high. Come on, lift the Lord high. Lift him high, the incomparable God. We lift you high. We lift you high, because there's none like you. We lift you high, mighty Father. We lift you high because there's no God besides you. We lift you high because there's no one like you. We lift you high, mighty Father, because of that which we've had that you do. That which we've had with our own ears that you do. We lift you high. We lift you high because we've had of what you've done. Because we've seen what you do. You heal the brokenhearted. There's none like you. You heal cancer. There's none like you. You give wealth. There is none like you. You restore the brokenhearted. There is none like you. You set the captives free. There is none like you. Think about what he's done and see that there is none like him. Look at what he's done in your life and you'll see that there is none like him. There is none like you, Lord. You heal our wounds. You pick us from the dirt. There is none like you. You set us on high. There is none like you. Shrikasata blabayesekeshia. The one who picks us from the den of lions, there is none like you. There is none like him. There is none like him. Shrikasata blabayasiya, you the provider. There is none like you. You're incomparable. We can't compare you to no one. We can't compare you to anyone. We cannot compare you to anyone. We cannot compare you to any creation, mighty God, because there's none like you. You're incomparable. Worship the God who is incomparable. Worship the mighty God right now with your voice. Worship the mighty God right now with your heart. Worship him right with your spirit, because he desires that we worship him in spirit and in truth. Worship him right now with your spirit. Let your spirit focus on God right now. Let everything else be aside. Let our worries be aside right now. And focus is on the mighty God, the God of the heavens and the earth, the God who's never left you, the God who loves you, the God who cares about you. Worship him now, the incomparable God. Worship him now. Worship him now with all that you are. Worship him now with all that you are. With all that you are, worship him. We worship you, Almighty God. We worship you, O King of Glory.
We worship you, O excellent God. We worship you, the lover of our soul. We worship you, the one who cleanses our hearts. We worship you, the one who restores our hope. We worship you, the one who heals disease. We worship you, the one who helps us, the one who comes in time of need, the one who has never left us, the one who has never forsaken us. We worship you, mighty God. We worship you, King of glory. We worship you, the one who protects us from evil. We worship you, the one who shields us from the power of the enemy. We worship you, our living God. Worship him now. Worship the King of glory. Worship the King of glory right now. Shrikaba satala baba yashika baba. Shrike satanda laba kashiti alaba baba. Worship him now and give him all that you are. Worship him now and give him all that you are. Give him all that you are because he needs it. Give him all your life because he needs it. Give him all that you are because he needs it. He requires it from you. He requires it from you. Give it to him right now. Give him all the praise. Give him all the honor. Give him all the worship. Give him everything because that is what he desires from us. We come to you, Lord of heaven, with our hearts open wide, that you fill us with your love, that you fill us with your comfort, that you fill us with your goodness. Ask him now to fill you up. He will fill you up. He will fill you up with his anointing. He will fill you up with his anointing. Lord, fill us up with your anointing. 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We seek your face, Lord of heaven, at this moment, asking you to fill us with your anointing. 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When we ask, he will answer. When we ask, he gives. Lord, bless us. Lord, bless us. Lord, bless us right now. Lord, feel us right now. Lord, help us right now, because we need you. We are nothing without you. 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Fill us with your power, mighty God, to move mountains. Fill us with your power, mighty Father, to do the impossible before the eyes of men. Because, Lord, when we are with you, everything is possible. What seems impossible in the eyes of men is possible with you, O Lord of heaven. And that is what we seek for tonight, mighty Father. We seek for that anointing that sets us apart. That anointing, Lord, that sets us on another level. That anointing, King of glory, that opens doors that have been closed. That anointing, mighty Father, that walks through walls of stone. That anointing, mighty God, we seek for it from you, Lord of heaven. Seek from the Lord what you need. Seek from the Lord what you need. He will give it to you. Seek from the Lord what you need. He will bless you. Seek from the Lord right now. He is coming to you for your rescue. Seek from the Lord right now, and he will restore you. Seek it from the Lord. Seek from the Lord right now, and open your heart to receive from him, because he will give to those who ask. He will bless those who ask. He will prosper those who ask. Ask for prosperity if you're seeking for that. Ask for riches if you're seeking for that. Ask for that which is on your heart. If it is going to bless the Lord, if it is going to honor him, bless you, Lord of heaven. We pray and call on that blessing upon our lives. Mighty Father, some of us are tired of the situations that we've been in for so long. We are tired of lack, mighty God. We are tired, O Lord of heaven, of being in the same place for so long.
And we call upon your power right now. We call upon your power right now to come and help us, Lord of heaven, to come and take us to the next level. Lord of heaven, touch somebody who's been stagnated for long. Touch somebody who's been stuck for long, stuck in the same job for long, stuck in the same position for long, stuck in the same state for long. Mighty God, we pray that you come and set us on another level. Mighty God, we pray that you come and advance us to another level, that you send that blessing, that you send that power of a push to the next level. Because, Lord, it is you who gives. Mighty Father, it is you who gives. Mighty Father, it is you who gives wealth. It is you who gives the power to make wealth. It is you who sends us to the next level of life. And Mighty Father, we pray for that at this moment. And we call upon you to help us, Lord, and transform us to that other level. Call on God and ask him to take you to that level. Call on God and ask him to move you to that level you've always been longing for. The time of stagnation is done in the name of Jesus. The time of being stuck is done in the name of Jesus. The time of not going forward is over in the name of Jesus. You progress right now. You progress in your academics in the name of Jesus. You progress in your research in the name of Jesus. You progress in your work in the name of Jesus. Your business takes a new level in the name of Jesus. You receive new jobs in the name of Jesus. You receive new connection in the name of Jesus. You receive a promotion in the name of Jesus. You get to another level right now in the name of Jesus, because that is what he desires for you. He desires for you to prosper in all things, to prosper in your health. You move to another level of your health right now in the name of Jesus. May hearts be healed in the name of Jesus. May lungs be healed in the name of Jesus, because we move to another level. May pain disappear. Pain that is afflicting your body, may it disappear in the name of Jesus. By the power of the living God, we proclaim life in the name of Jesus. Where it seemed like life is done, where it seemed like hope is done, where it seemed like it is not going to happen to you, tonight in the name of Jesus, this morning, this afternoon, this evening, whatever it is, in the name of Jesus, you receive a new life. You receive a new life. You get to a new level in the mighty name of Jesus. Call on God with whatever you're seeking from him. Call on God right now. He's going to come to your rescue. Call on God right now. He's going to come to your rescue. He's going to come to your rescue. He's going to come to your rescue. He's going to save you. He's going to restore you. He's going to restore your life. He's going to make things new. He makes things new for you. He makes things for you. New for you. He makes things new for you. He makes things new for you. He makes things new for you, because that is what he does. He makes things new. He makes things new in your family. He makes things new in your marriage. He makes new things new in your relationship. He makes things new. Even when you had lost hope, God makes things new, and God makes things perfect. May all the tears of the past be forgotten. May all the pain of the past be forgotten. May all things that have oppressed you in the past be forgotten, because God makes things new. He is making things new for you tonight. He is making things new for you in whatever state that you're in. He is making things for you new in your nation. Is making things new for you. Now tell him to make things new. Go on and tell him, Lord, make things new for me. Tell him, Lord, make things new for me. Lord, restore. Lord, restore. Lord, restore. Lord, restore hope in my life. Lord, restore hope in my life. Hope that has been washed away by the words that people had said about me. Restore hope in my life. Hope that had been lost by what the nation said I am. Lord of heaven, restore hope in me. Mighty Father, restore hope in my life. Restore hope in me. Tell God to restore hope in you. Tell God to restore joy for you.
joy that had left because of the losses you've experienced in your life, because of the people that you have lost, because of the close ones that have left you. In the name of Jesus, I declare hope restored. I declare life restored. I declare a new season in your life, a season filled with joy, a season filled with life, a season filled with happiness, because that is what God demands that we have, and we shall receive it in the name of Jesus. We shall move to the next level in the name of Jesus. He's hearing you. You speak to him now, he's hearing, and he's going to come to your rescue. He's hearing the cry from your broken heart. He's hearing the cry from your broken heart. He's hearing the cry from your broken heart. He's seeing the tears in your eyes, and he's coming to your rescue. He's seeing the tears in your eyes, and he's coming to restore hope in your life. May God restore hope for you. May God restore hope for you. May God fill you up right now with his anointing. May God fill you up right now with his power that is never ending. His power that is never ending. Shrika baba setele boshia baba baba. Rika shatala baba yosike. For he is not a God that changes. If he has said it, it will be. He is an unchanging God. If he has said that you will be blessed, you will be blessed. He is a God who fulfills his word. For I, the Lord, do not change, he says in his word. For I, the Lord, do not change, he says in his word. If I've said I'll bless you, I'll bless you. If I've said I'll protect you, I'll protect you. For I, the Lord, do not change. I am the Lord who healeth. I am the Lord who restores. I am the Lord who delivers. I am the Lord who does not change. I will not change. If I've made my promise to you, it will come to pass. If I say that you make it, it will come to pass. If I say that you'll be healed, it will come to pass. Because I'm the Lord who does not change. I'm the Lord who does not change. I will help you. I'll restore your life. I'll restore your joy. I'll bring life back to normal. I'll bring life back to you because I'm your strength. The Bible tells us that the joy of the Lord is our strength. We pick that strength tonight. We pick that strength this moment. We pick on that strength right now and ride with it. And ride with it to victory. And ride with it in the name of Jesus. Start to ride with that victory. Start to ride with the joy of the Lord. Ask for the joy of the Lord in anything that you want to ask him for. Ask for the joy of the Lord in your home. The joy of the Lord in your life. Ask for it. Ask for it. Shrika basat halalabashi yababa. Ask for it right now and let God fill you up. Ask for it right now. Shekaraba setelele boseka yashata. Shrika satablaba yaseka shit yalababa baba. Ask for it right now. Yes. Shrika setelele boshita lababa baba. He's going to turn your wailing into dancing. He's going to turn your cry into dancing. He's going to turn your tears into dancing. Lord, turn somebody's wailing into dancing. Turn somebody's wailing into dancing, O Lord. Turn someone's sorrow into joy, O Lord. Shrika satalababa yashika bababa. The time of tears is done. Because God picks you up. The time of sorrow is done. Because God sets you apart. He will not leave you. He will not forsake you. He is concerned about you. He is concerned about your life. He will not leave you. He will not forsake you.
John 16:24 says, "Ask and you will receive, and your joy will be complete." Your joy is going to be complete. Your joy is going to be complete. Because God is setting you apart. Your joy is going to be complete. Your joy is going to be complete. Because God sets you apart. Receive your miracle. Receive your blessing. There's someone you are unsure if God loves you. I tell you that God loves you. And God says, "I am concerned about you. Whatever you've done in the past does not matter. I love you, and you're my child, and I'll cater for you, and I will make things new for you because I love you." Shraka sata blaba ya sika baba. Shraka sata blaba ya sika baba. Shraka sablada sika baba. Take your victory. Take your victory. Today God sets you apart. Today God makes things new. The time of tears is done. The time of wailing is done. He's replacing your sorrow for joy. He's taking away the sorrow and he's giving you joy. Because this is the time. This is the time. This is your time. And God is setting you apart. The past is gone and the new has come. God is setting you apart. Shrikasata blabaya sikhe.

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The reason why we came is to meet His love. His love is present right now.

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There is nothing more beautiful. 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When he's whispering his wondrous love to you, it is the most amazing thing, reminding you of his goodness. His grace is healing right now.

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1: Well, that's nice of you.
0: Let's see. I hear they have great chicken here.
1: Not for me.
0: No?
1: I ate a spoiled piece of chicken once, and I swore I'd never do that again.
0: Oh. Well, they have good hamburgers.
1: No hamburgers either. I ate one that had onions on it. Never again.
0: You know, we can ask them to make it without
1: Nope. Once I get burned, I never order the same thing again.
0: Pizza?
1: Nope.
0: Ate an anchovy?
1: Yep.
0: So what would you like to order?
1: Pickles aren't bad.
0: Pickles?
1: Yeah, I like pickles.
2: Are you ready to order?
0: Sure. 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And a bowl of pickles for my friend.
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1: Well, we can write pickles off my list.
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thank God for you. We thank God who has kept you safe and sound. And this is a day that the Lord has made. We shall rejoice. We shall be glad in it. Thank you for his taking time to join us. It's always amazing when we go before the Lord and worship him and honor him. And we are closing the week, and there's so much that has happened through the week, and there's so much that God has done through the week. And I don't know what you've gone through, I don't know what experience you've had, but all I know is God is at work in our lives, and he will strengthen us, he will provide for us, he will take care of us. And we honor him, we praise him, we exalt him, our God and King. And tonight, maybe afternoon, wherever you are, maybe evening, maybe morning, from wherever you are across the world, but we want to approach the throne room, we want to go before God, and we want to pray. Specifically for healing tonight. Specifically for healing at this moment. The sick be healed. The afflicted be healed. Because we serve a God who heals. And we want to approach him tonight to heal us. To heal disease. To heal pains, to heal everything in your life, to heal your relationships, to heal your emotions. You might be hurt and you've been hurt in the past. This is a moment that we want to approach God and ask him for that healing, and he will do it for us. He will provide that healing. Praise the Lord, O my soul. Psalms 103. All my inmost being, praise his holy name. Praise the Lord, O my soul, and forget not all his benefits, who forgives all your sins and heals all your diseases. All your diseases. Not some, but all your diseases. Who redeems your life from the pit and crowns you with love and compassion. Who satisfies your desires with good things so that your youth is renewed like the eagles. I want us to make this personal. Praise the Lord, O my soul. All my inmost being, praise his holy name. Praise the Lord, O my soul, and forget not all his benefits. Who forgives all my sins and heals all my diseases. He forgives all my sins and heals all my diseases. That is the one we approach at this moment. We approach you, O God. We approach you, our Lord and King. We approach you, the one who forgives all our sins and heals all our diseases. This implies that for whatever we've done in the past, Lord, you have forgiven us. This implies that for whatever we've done that is not right in your sight, you have forgiven us. And what sort of grace is that? It only comes from you. And you have healed all our disease. There's no disease
that you cannot heal. There is no cancer that you cannot heal. There is no headache that you cannot heal. There is no migraine that you cannot heal. There is no lung that you cannot touch and heal. There is no ache that you cannot heal. There is no limb that you cannot heal. You can heal all. Even the complex diseases that the doctors have said, Lord, you can heal them all. And we approach you at this moment, mighty God, in that faith of your healing power. And you may be out there and you're listening and you're sick. May God heal you right now. May God touch you and heal you right now in the name of Jesus. May all flu leave. May all coughs leave. Pneumonia, whichever breathing problems that you have, may they leave in the name of Jesus. Because he heals all our disease. Our God is a healing God. Our God is a mighty God. Our God can do exceedingly abundantly above. And right now, mighty Father, we approach you, the one who heals. We approach you, the one who sets free. We approach you, the one who delivers. We approach you, the one who heals all our disease. That means, Lord, when we come before you and we are wailing, you will come to our rescue. That means, dear Lord, when we come to you and we are weak, you will heal all our disease. That means when we come to you, mighty Father, and we have all these reports, all these scans that have been done in the hospital, and we do not know how it's going to be done, you will heal. Because you tell us in your word that you heal all our disease. We approach you now, Lord of heaven, the healer. We approach you now, Lord of heaven, the healer. We approach you now, King of glory. We approach you now, the healer. We approach you now, the healer. We approach you now, the healer, to heal our disease. We ask you to heal us, mighty Father. We ask you to heal our hearts, King of glory. We ask you to heal us, God of heaven. Heal us now. Come on, ask God to heal you. Ask God to heal you right now. Ask God to heal you in your body. Ask God to heal you. Shrika satabla bayashika bababa. He's healing right now. His healing power is here. And his healing power is going to touch you and make you well. His healing power is here. And his healing power is coming to make you well. Shrakaba satabla bayashika bababa. Shradabo satabla bayashika lalababa. May diseases be healed right now. May cancers disappear right now. May tumors disappear right now. May pain disappear right now. May fevers disappear right now in the name of Jesus. Because we serve a healing God. We serve a healing God. We serve a God who heals disease. And right now he's touching you right there where you are and healing you. He's healing you from that bed, from that hospital bed where you are lying. The power of God touches you right now and makes you well. In the name of Jesus, receive your healing. In the name of Jesus, receive your healing. In the name of Jesus, receive your healing. Shrakasatabla bayashika baba. Heal now, Lord, we pray. Heal now, Lord, we pray. Heal somebody right now in the name of Jesus. Heal somebody right now in the name of Jesus. Heal somebody's head right now. Heal somebody's mind right now. Heal somebody's lungs right now. Heal somebody's heart right now. Heal somebody's liver right now.
Heal somebody right now, mighty God, and make them whole again. Make them whole again. Make them whole again. Make them whole like a baby, mighty Father. Once again, Lord of heaven, whatever systems were dead in their body, we command them to life right now in the name of Jesus. Whatever systems are failing in their body, we command them back to life right now in the name of Jesus. Receive it. Receive it. You receive a new heart. You receive a new organ in the mighty name of Jesus, because we serve a God who can carry out an operation even without cutting, even without any form of surgery. He can perform an operation. May he touch you now and make you well. May your body organs return as new as a baby's. May all the pain leave your body right now in the name of Jesus, because we believe in a God who heals disease, because we believe in a God who sets free, because we believe in a God who's never failed. Right now we receive that healing in the name of Jesus. We receive that healing in the name of Jesus. You are the Lord who heals disease. You are the Lord who sets the captives free. You are the Lord who sets the blind to see. You are the Lord who causes the deaf to hear. You are the Lord who causes the weak to gain strength. You are the God who raises the dead. You are the God who makes the lame walk. You are the one mighty God. And we approach you right now and seek for that. You've been seated in that wheelchair for so long. Arise in the name of Jesus. You've been seated in that bed for so long. Arise in the name of Jesus. You've been hopeless for too long, and you've felt like things are not going anywhere. But tonight, may the mighty power of God touch you right now and make you well. All tumors disappear in the name of Jesus. Tumors disappear in the name of Jesus. From whichever part of the body that they are, we command them to disappear in the name of Jesus. Because we serve a mighty God who heals disease. We serve a healing God, and he touches you today, and he makes you well in the name of Jesus. Shrika sata blabaya shika bababa. He says, I'll restore you to health and heal your wounds. He declares to you that he will restore your health and heal your wounds. Lord, restore our health right now. Lord, restore our health right now. Because, Lord, we long for good health. Lord, we long for faculties to return to their normal functioning in the name of Jesus. And who you have declared in your word, mighty God, you have declared it to us that you restore our health and make us whole. You restore our health and heal our wounds. Heal wounds, mighty Father, that have taken years to heal. Heal wounds, King of Glory, that have been stubborn and they do not want to be healed. Right now, we command the Spirit of God to touch you and heal those wounds, because he makes a promise that he will restore your health and heal your wounds. He will heal your wounds. He will heal your wounds. He will heal your wounds. In the name of Jesus, receive that healing. Shrakabasata blabaya shikabababa. Receive that healing right now in the name of Jesus. May the fire of the Lord fall upon you right now and heal you. May the fire of the Lord fall upon you right now and heal you. May the healing hand of God touch you wherever you are right now. May he touch you in that bedroom that you are. May he touch you in that living room that you are. May he touch you in that hospital that you are. May he touch you right now in that wheelchair that you're in. And may the power of God fill you right now and raise you up. Get up and walk in the name of Jesus. Get up and walk in the name of Jesus. Get up and receive your healing right now, because the power of the Lord is here. The power of the Lord that heals. He is the God that healeth you. He is the God that healeth you. He is the God that healeth you. He heals you right now. Shrabasata blabaya shikabababa. He heals you right now. He heals you right now. Receive the healing of the Lord.
Receive the healing of the Lord. We offer our prayer in faith, mighty God, because you say in your word that a prayer offered in faith will make the sick person well, and you, the Lord, will raise him up. And mighty God, we offer this prayer in faith, and we claim healing in the name of Jesus. We offer this prayer in faith, and we claim healing in the name of Jesus. We offer this prayer in faith, and the sick are being healed in the name of Jesus. We offer this prayer in faith, and the sick are rising in the name of Jesus. We offer this prayer in faith, and the sick raise right now. The lame walk right now. The depressed are healed right now. Be healed in your mind. Be healed in your mind. Be healed in your mind. May your mental health be restored to perfection in the name of Jesus. May your mental health be restored right now to perfection in the name of Jesus. By this prayer of faith, may God touch you now and heal you. By this prayer of faith, may God touch your faculties and heal you. By this prayer of faith, may the hand of God touch you right now and make you well. Because the Lord heals. The Lord heals. The healing God, the faithful God, the Redeemer, the Savior, we approach you for healing right now in the name of Jesus. There is a lady in a hospital bed right now, and cancer is claiming her body. Mighty God, we pray and ask you to touch and heal her. Touch and heal her. Touch and heal her in the name of Jesus. Lord, heal Esther in the name of Jesus. Lord, touch her and make her well in the name of Jesus, we pray. We pray for her healing right now. We pray for her healing right now. You say, mighty God, a prayer offered in faith, you will make the sick well. And mighty God, in this prayer of faith, we pray for her healing right now. Join in and pray for the Lord to heal. Join in right now and believe for the Lord to heal. Be healed in the name of Jesus. Shrika satabla baya shika bababa. You're the Lord who heals disease. The Bible says that I called to you for help and you healed me. We call to you for help right now to heal her in the name of Jesus. We call for help right now to heal her of all the cancer in her body. May it be cleansed off in the name of Jesus. May it be cleansed out in the name of Jesus. And may the mighty hand of God touch her right now and make her well. Arise, because the Lord has seen your cry. Arise, because the Lord has healed your disease. Arise, because the Lord has picked you out and has chosen you as the child, and has chosen you as his child, and you shall be strong, you shall be healthy, you shall be well, because the Lord has picked you out. Come on now, cry on the Lord to heal. Cry on the Lord to heal your brother. Cry on the Lord to heal your sister. Cry on the Lord to heal your mom. Cry on the Lord to heal your dad, or to heal your grandparent, whoever it is, to heal your friend. Cry on the Lord right now to heal your spouse. Cry on the Lord, because his might, his power is here, and it is here in abundance, and it makes the captive free, and it makes the sick well, and he restores us right now to full health, because he promises in his word that he restores our health. Receive the healing now in the name of Jesus. Receive your healing now in the name of Jesus. There shall not be any bone in your body that does not function. We pray, mighty Father, for healing. We pray, King of Glory, for healing. Heal our bones, Lord. Heal our limbs, Lord. Heal our parts of the body that are not well, that are not functioning, Lord. We pray for healing, because you are a God who heals. You are a God who heals. And we approach you, mighty God, at this moment, seeking for your healing, seeking for your healing, seeking for your healing. Your light will break forth like the dawn, and your healing will quickly appear. You declare in the word,
Your light will break forth like the dawn, and your healing will quickly appear. We await it now, heal. We await it now, heal us. We await it now, heal us, King of Glory. Our hearts are open for your healing. Our minds are ready for your healing. Our lives are longing for your healing. Heal us right now. Heal your children right now. Set them free, King of Glory. These ailments will be no more. This sickness will be no more. This cancer will be no more. This pain will be no more. Because we are healed by the blood of the Lamb. We claim healing by the blood of the Lamb. We claim healing in the name of Jesus. Touch somebody right now and heal their disease. 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Disease has no space in our lives. 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Receive your healing right now. Shrekasata babaya shika baba baba. Receive your healing right now in the name of Jesus. Receive your healing right now in the name of Jesus. May God touch you now and make you well. May God touch you now and restore you. May God restore your life. May God restore your mind. May God restore your understanding. May God heal you from the past. May God heal you from the pain of the past right now. From those who hurt you. From those who spoke wrongly about you. From those who accused you. From those who falsely accused you. From those who spoke words that broke your heart. In the mighty name of Jesus, we declare healing upon your heart. We declare healing upon your life. Because the Lord that you serve will heal, and he will quickly heal. The Lord that you serve will set free, and he will quickly set free. For those who've been hurt by their friends, for those who've been hurt by their partners, for those who've been hurt by those they work with, in the name of Jesus, I declare healing upon your life. I declare healing upon your mind. I declare healing upon your body right now. Be healed. What they said is not what defines you. What God says is what defines you. And God says he will heal you. And God says he will deliver you. And God says he's your deliverer. He's your friend. With God, all things are possible. Shrika sata blabaya shika baba baba. Christ himself bore our sins in his body on the tree, so that we may die to sins and live for righteousness. By his wounds you have been healed. By the wounds of Christ on the cross at Calvary, you have been healed. Your cancer has been healed. Your body has been healed. Your breathing problems have been healed. Your asthma has been healed. Whatever has been troubling you is healed right now. In the name of Jesus, we pray, Lord, for total and complete healing for your children. We pray, Lord, that you touch them and make them well. Because, mighty God, we believe that you hear our prayer, and by his stripes we are healed. By his wounds we are healed. We are healed. We claim healing. Come on now, claim the healing. Claim the healing right now. God touches you right now and makes you well. God touches you right now and heals your body. And he heals your heart. And he heals your chest. And he heals your system. He heals your blood from all infections. In the name of Jesus, we stand in authority and claim healing. Because we serve a healing God. We serve a God who's never failed. When he says we shall be well, we shall be well. When he says we shall be healed, we shall be healed. When he says we shall be set free, we will be set free. When he says I have covered you under my blood, then he means it. And that is where we stand tonight. That is where we stand today and claim that position of healing. Your God heals you now. Yes, your God heals you now. Your God heals you right now. You will not remain the same. Your mind will not remain the same. God is healing you. God is healing you right now. Shraba sata blaba kashete rebosi yarala baba. Shreka sata blaba yashikala laboyoshita la baba. Lord, heal us, mighty Father.
Lord, heal us, King of glory. Lord, heal us, King of glory. Lord, heal us. Heal us. Receive the healing. Receive the healing. Your God cares about you. Your God is concerned about you. Your God is hearing and He's healing you. You will restore my life again, O God. You will restore my life again. You restore my life again. You restore my health again. You restore my health again. You restore. Come on, lift those hands to God and tell Him to restore your health again. Tell Him to restore your life again. Tell Him to restore you right now. To restore your mind, restore your heart, restore your body, restore you, restore your child, restore your son, your daughter, your father, whoever that is sick. Ask God to restore them now. Go before God on behalf of somebody that is sick. And ask God to heal them. Ask God to heal them now. When He heals completely. Receive complete healing right now. When He heals completely. Receive complete health right now. Yes, the power of God is here. And He touches you now. Feel the power of God right now in your body. And be healed. Be healed. Receive it. Yes. Be healed in the name of Jesus. Shakababa satababa yashikababa. Be healed. You will never be the same again. You will never be the same again. You will never be the same again. God has covered you. Your back is healed in the name of Jesus. Shreka sata blabaya shika blababa. Your back is healed right now in the name of Jesus. Your heart is healed right now in the name of Jesus. Your head is healed right now in the name of Jesus. Your eyes are healed right now in the name of Jesus. Your limbs are healed right now in the name of Jesus. Your body parts, your organs that had been failing are healed right now in the name of Jesus. Shrakabosata blabaya shikabababa. You receive healing from the Lord right now. Yes. Yes. Take the healing. Take the healing. Shraka sata blabaya shaka blababa sata blabaya shika. His power touches you now. Yes. Yes. Yes. Thank you, Jesus. Thank you, Abba Father. Thank you, mighty God. Thank you, Holy Spirit. Thank you, Holy Spirit, our helper. Our comforter, the one in whom we stand. Thank you.
Thank you. Come on, thank God right now. Thank God right now for your healing. Thank God right now for the healing of your father or your mother or your brother or your sister, your auntie or your cousin. Thank God right now for their healing, your child. Yes. Shababa satala baba baba. Thank you. Thank you. You're the God who heals us. Shakablabasata blababa yeshaya. Thank you, Father. Yes.

God cares. God cares. Wait on Him. You will be well. Wait on His power. It will be well. Wait on His might. He touches you now. Be healed. A healing hand of God. Thank you, Father. Thank you, mighty God. Shaka blaba sata blaba shika baba. Shede blaba saka blaba shita baba. Yes. This is the day that God has picked for you. And today He makes you well. Today He makes you well. Today He makes you well. Today He makes you well. Shabba blabba setebleba. Thank you, the healing God. Thank you, the healer. Thank you, our healer. Yes. Yes. Let's bask in His presence now. Shebla basete lebe posheka blabasi. Shebla basata blakoshita blabasi yalala. Is the God that healeth you. He's the God that healeth you. And today He heals you. Today He heals you. That pain shall be no more. That pain shall be no more. Because God heals you now. Shaba blasata kashata blabasiya. Shikesete blaboyo shata blabasata blabasiya. Shere blasete kablabasata blabasiya. Thank you, mighty Father, for the gift of healing that you've seen us deserving. Thank you. You shall testify of the goodness of God. You shall testify of what God has done in your life. You shall testify of how He has healed you from cancer. You shall testify of how He has healed you from pain. You shall testify of how He has healed you. How He has healed your heart, given you a new one. How He has healed you from the pain of the past. You shall testify.
about what God has done for you, about what God has done for your family, about what God has done for your children, about what God has done for your friends, you shall testify, because he's a God who heals. Because he's a God who heals. You shall testify. Because he's a God who heals. And he does it for you today. You're the God I heal. Thank you. Thank you, Jesus.

0: I was raised by my mother and my father. However, I was more of a daddy's girl, and I had a strong relationship with my dad. I could compare it to a child having a teddy bear or a child having a blanket used as a security blanket. And my dad was that for me. He was my teddy bear. He was my blanket. However, at 10 years old, cancer snatched that teddy bear from me. Cancer snatched that security blanket from me, and my dad died. I was left to be raised by my mother, and at that point, I felt like I had lost everything. Although I had my mother, my dad was my security blanket. My heart got cold, and I began to get upset with God. And so for a very long time, my life seemed like it was spiraling out of control. My mother and I, from that point on, no longer had a good relationship. We would continue to argue, and this would go on for years and years until I was about 15. At 15, I started rebelling against my mother because I felt as if my mother did not love me. And the very person who loved me at that point in my life, it felt like Jesus had snatched them away from me. And so I had begun to turn to my neighborhood, which was the streets and gangbanging. And I began to long for love. And when I say I began to long for love, I was craving for an emotional connection with someone, just anyone. I craved for affection and someone that could just understand me, understand how hurt I was. I know my dad died when I was 10 years old, but I needed someone to understand why I was hurting, to understand the impact of my dad leaving my life and leaving me with my mother. You know, a lot of times people talk about women having daddy issues, but that wasn't my problem. I was a daddy's girl. No one ever talks about mother issues, mommy issues, and I was literally suffering from mommy issues. And so because I didn't feel like I was loved from my mother, I looked for love in the wrong place. And so by the time I was 15 years old, I had already been promiscuous for a couple of years, looking for love in guys. I decided to join a gang because I wanted companionship and I wanted to be loved, and I felt rejected. No one ever talks about the mommy issues. I would try to go to my mother and share my feelings with her, but my mother did not understand. The more I tried to talk to my mother, the more she pushed me away. And the more she pushed me away, I ran to the streets. I ran to the comfort of fighting, because when I used to fight, it made me feel good. People would literally glorify me for fighting. And it felt good because I was dealing with rejection and I was trying to fill a void, but it was doing it in an unhealthy and an unnatural way. And so by the time I was 18, I had a baby. I wanted someone that was going to love me. I wanted someone that was going to care for me. At this time, not only did I feel unloved from my mother, but I didn't even love myself. My thought process was that me having this baby was going to ultimately help me find the love that I had been looking for since I was 10 years old. So here I am, 18 years old, pregnant by the wrong person, a person who I know I shouldn't have been with, but I just wanted to feel love. And I remember asking God when I got pregnant, was this the right choice? Should I have this baby? I remember writing a letter to God, asking him for the answer. Because at 16, it happened again. I got pregnant. But that time, I had an abortion. I knew that was one of the worst mistakes that I could have ever made. And this time, I didn't want to have an abortion. I just wanted someone to love me, but I knew that having a baby was going to come with a lot of responsibility, responsibilities that I wasn't ready for. I wanted to be loved, But also I didn't want the responsibilities that were going to come with taking care of a whole person. So here I am, 18. I'm lonely. I'm desperate. I feel rejected. I'm unhappy. I hated myself. I didn't know what to do. I was confused. I didn't know what to do. But I went on and I had this baby. And this baby started to give me a sense of joy and peace. When I looked into this baby's eyes, she gave me a look similar to what my dad, similar to how he would look at me in my eyes. The look that says, I'll never leave you. The look that says, you're my everything and I love you. My daughter in that moment became my security blanket. My daughter in that moment became that teddy bear that I had been longing for so many years. I wanted to make sure that I gave my daughter the best life that I could ever give her. I didn't want to work a job, so I started getting involved in illegal activity. I started stealing to make a way for my daughter and I. I started talking to men for money so that I could make a way for this child. I was getting deeper into a life of darkness. In my mind, I thought that I was on a great path, a path that was going to take care of my daughter and I. But on this path, I was going down. It was like a spiraling tunnel that I was going down. And the deeper that I got, I was going down that tunnel, the darker it kept getting. It was like my heart started getting more and more hard. I started to feel as if my heart was like a rock. And so I started doing more and more things to fill that void. One, I wanted to help my daughter out. But two, again, I still wanted to be loved. I felt like something was missing. I thought that having this daughter was going to fill that void that my dad provided for me. And it didn't. And so again, I started stealing, thinking that me stealing was going to provide for my daughter and I was going to feel whole. I started being involved with men and going after men for money, thinking that was going to fill a void. I started talking to men to fill that void of love, and that didn't work. My heart started getting colder. My life started getting darker. And one day, I found myself in jail, looking at 3 to 5 years in prison. It was just me and it was Jesus in that moment. My mother had been telling me about this Jesus for so many years, this Jesus that I was running away from, but he was chasing me down. And all my life, I would hear that Jesus is chasing you down. And I never knew what that meant until I was incarcerated. That Jesus chasing me down was when I was high, I would be telling people about Jesus. When I would be brokenhearted, I would feel as if there was a presence around me. Jesus was chasing me down. I couldn't get away from Jesus. And it was in that moment where he sat me down that he literally was able to get a hold of me. I was sitting in my cell and I remember seeing a Bible on the table. It was like that Bible was pulsing and all I could hear was, pick me up. And there was some sort of force that I felt was kind of preventing me from going over to that Bible. But that voice kept getting louder and louder and louder. It wasn't the voice of my mother. It was a kind of like an unfamiliar voice. It was a loud voice, but it was a peaceful and a soft voice saying, pick me up. And the louder it got, the more the tears began to fall down my face. And I knew that that was the voice of Jesus telling me to pick that Bible up. I looked at that Bible and it was like everything around me had stopped. Time had stopped. My thoughts had stopped. The noises within a loud jail had stopped. Everything stopped. And I paused for a second, and I got up, and I picked that Bible up. And I opened the Bible and turned to Isaiah 41. And it was like Jesus was speaking to me in the form of a letter. And that letter read, "Fear not, for I am with you. Do not be afraid, for I am your God. I will help you, I will uphold you, and I will hold on to you with my righteous right hand." And at that moment, the hard rock heart that I had began to soften. And tears began to flow. In the beginning, tears were just dropping. At this moment, tears began to flow like a river. They just would not stop, more like a waterfall. I began to have a waterfall of tears coming down my face. And it was in that moment that I knew it was time for me to say yes. It was time for me to stop running away from Jesus. It was time for me to allow him to rescue me and allow him to fill that void, because I believe that's what he wanted to do. The money could not fill that void. The relationships with men could not fill that void. Even that child that I had could not fill that void. So from that moment on of me saying yes, I began to become so obsessed with knowing more about Jesus. Not this Jesus that my mother was telling me about, but this Jesus that I encountered in that moment. It was no longer my pastor's Jesus. It wasn't my mother's Jesus. That was my Jesus. He was my savior in that moment. He and I began to develop a relationship together. And again, I became so obsessed with Jesus. I would study that word day in and day out. It was like the word says that those who hunger and thirst after righteousness shall be filled. And that's what I did. I was so hungry to know more of this word. I was so thirsty to be in communion. And when I say in communion, I mean to partner with Jesus, to develop this relationship. And the more I read his word, the more fulfilled I felt. Everything began to disappear. Everything began to change. It didn't happen. The encounter happened in a moment, but the changing of my mindset began to happen day by day and over time. He began to develop me. It was like he was molding me, and he was making me into this mighty champion. For so long, I thought that my identity was in me fighting. I thought my identity was in the money that I was getting. But in that time frame that I was incarcerated, Jesus began to show me that my identity is in him. He began to give me my identity. And I became a champion. I became strong. I no longer cared about what people had to say about me. I no longer felt depressed because I didn't have my dad. Jesus was that blanket. Jesus was that teddy bear. Jesus was that rock that I could lean on. He was my deliverer. And I thank the Lord. You know, his word says that I chose you. You didn't choose me. And he was right, because I didn't choose him. He was running after me. He chose me, and I was so thankful. So while I was incarcerated, God began to give me this new identity. He began to give me this deep hunger for more of Jesus. And then I began to encounter the Holy Spirit. So that mean, angry, unhappy young lady I was before my interaction with Jesus, it was like that young lady no longer existed anymore. I was a new person. Everything, all of my old ways were dead. They were dying. And I started becoming this new person. My mind was being transformed. I didn't even have a desire to call people anymore. I literally wanted my life to revolve around this Jesus who had rescued me. I began to pray with other women while I was incarcerated, something I would never have done before. And every time I would pray for women, they would get released. It was like mind-blowing. I could not believe that the closer I got to Jesus, he was using me to help others to get free. And my perspective started changing. Initially, when I got into jail, I wanted to be free. I wanted to get out of that confinement so I can go home to be with my daughter. But Jesus had sat me down. And after a while, I didn't care if I was free or not. This was the time that I had needed. I had needed this filling. I had needed this time of transformation. And so during that time, Jesus began to teach me how to go without meals and spend time with him. And that's what I did. I no longer wanted to eat. I was no longer craving after, you know, food, but I was craving after his presence. I was craving after just reading his word. And he gave me a word to give to other people. And so here we are. I'm in prison. I'm in jail. And I appear before the judge. And I'm so at peace in this moment that if I were to do the 3 years or the 5 years or whatever they were going to give me, I was content. And so I remember standing before the judge and her looking at me intently and saying, "Ma'am, I don't know why I'm doing this, but I'm going to release you." And I knew that that was Jesus.
1: And Samira, what were the charges against you?
0: I had a charge for robbery, a violent robbery crime. I also had a misdemeanor burglary, and I also had petty theft. So I had several charges that were against me. And I was not supposed to get out. So that's how I knew. I had signed a document, a binding document that said if I were to get in trouble again for stealing, I would do the 3 to 5 years, minimum 3, nothing less. The judge had let me know that she was going to release me on that day. I knew that Jesus was right there with me. And so I got out of jail, excited about life, and storms in life hit me. My family had turned their back on me. I was faced with people trying to take my daughter away, saying that I was an unfit mother. I lost my car. I was homeless. So many things had happened. I wanted to question Jesus. I wanted to ask, why would you allow this to happen to me? We spent so much time together. Jesus, I was fasting. Jesus, I was praying. Jesus, you were using me so that other people were able to get out of incarceration. What happened? And Jesus revealed to me that he had not stopped loving me. He had not given up on me. The same Jesus that was with me while I was incarcerated was the same Jesus that was with me during that time. He had let me know that I was in a season of testing. It didn't feel good. It hurt. There are times that I wanted to give up. But his word in that, I remembered when he had told me to fear not, for I am with you. And that word stuck with me. Don't be afraid. Don't be afraid. You're homeless, but don't be afraid. You don't have a job. Don't be afraid. And it was building up spiritual armor within the inside of me. And Jesus began to make a way for me. The more I prayed and cried out to Jesus, the more he helped me. The more he gave me strength to be able to face the things that I was going through. The more these fiery darts were being thrown at me, the more rejection that was coming to me from my family was the more I cried out. And that's what he wanted me to do. He wanted me to cry out to him. He wanted me to call on him. Because before that, when I was going through all of these situations and trying to figure out a way to take care of my daughter and looking for people, looking for love in other people, looking for affection and an emotional connection in other people, this time it was different. I began to seek Jesus for that emotional connection. And he was right there. I felt a force wrapping its arms around me. I could feel him. I could literally hear from him. And the word, again, it kept speaking to me, "Fear not, for I am with you." I wanted to be afraid, but he wouldn't let me be afraid. I wanted to give up, but he was holding me with his righteous right hand. There were things that I wanted to do, and it was normal for me to feel that way. But that's why God's word was a constant reminder for me. And so fast forward, I went through being homeless. I went through sleeping in a car. I went through singing in the park for tips, going through rejection again. But this time when I was facing rejection, it was not like the rejection that I faced before. This time it was like I could bear the rejection. It was like, I could do this. Before, I couldn't. Jesus began to show me how to get my felony expunged. I didn't have any money. I didn't have any attorneys. It was supernaturally the way he did it. I began to study on how to get my felony expunged. He just began to guide me. I was able to hear from him clearly. He began to show me the necessary steps that I needed to take to get my felony expunged and to get my burglary expunged. All the while, I had this little girl that I had to take care of. In a normal sense, if I was looking at it from the outside looking in, it was like I had the weight of the world on my shoulders. But I trusted in Jesus. I began to put all of my trust in him. And I believe he wanted that for me. He wanted me to stop trying to figure things out on my own. The point of my relationship with him, it was a deal that I stepped into with him. And I began to do business with Jesus. And as I began to do business with him and give everything back to him, he began to show me how to get that felony expunged. I remember again appearing before this judge and them clearing my background, and my felony was expunged. And I remember walking out of that courtroom and stopping and thinking, it was all because of that yes. It was because I said yes to Jesus. It started in that cell where I said yes to Jesus. And I threw my hands up and I allowed him to take the wheel. After I got that felony expunged, Jesus said, "It's time for you to move forward." And he moved me to Atlanta, Georgia. I didn't know anyone. I didn't have any family. It was just my daughter and I. I like to say I was on an Abrahamic experience, on an Abrahamic journey. And when I say Abrahamic, I mean when Jesus told Abraham to pick up everything that he had, he was sending Abraham to a foreign land. Abraham had never been there before, didn't know where he was going. He just knew that Jesus was calling him on this journey, and Jesus had something for him to do. And that was me. In my mind, I wanted to break the generational curse off my daughter and I. I couldn't allow my daughter to be in a gang. I couldn't allow my daughter to be brought up in an environment like I was brought up in. I didn't want my daughter growing up not feeling loved. And so I followed the path of Jesus and I moved to Atlanta, Georgia. And in Atlanta, Georgia, I experienced Jesus on a whole nother level. It was literally just Jesus and I. And I was okay. Because although to someone, when you don't have family, you're alone. But when you have Jesus, you have everything. You're not alone. And so I began to develop a stronger relationship with Jesus. And that's what I love about Jesus. You don't stay the same with him. You always go higher and higher and higher. And he's always blowing your mind. He blew my mind. I began to start a new life in Atlanta, Georgia with my daughter. I was so excited. It was a new land. I didn't know anyone. No one knew me. It was a fresh start. And so I started getting involved in mentoring young girls because I didn't want them to end up like I was, and I didn't want them to go down this spiraling path that I had gone down. And I remember one day in a mentoring session, mentoring a young girl, and I got a call from my neighbor, and she said, "Get home quickly. Your daughter just had an anxiety attack." The next voice that got on the line, it was a sergeant. And he said, "Your daughter didn't just have an anxiety attack. Your daughter just tried to commit suicide." My whole world had crumbled. It was like everything had shattered. I was kind of like in that same moment that I was in when I was in that jail cell, where time had stopped. Everything had stopped. I didn't see the signs. My daughter never talked about it. I was trying to help someone else's daughter. And yet, there was issues in my own home that I was unaware of. So I ran home, and I took my mentee with me that day. And I ran home, and when I got out my car, rushing to my door. And before I got to my door, there was my daughter on a stretcher, shaking, in convulsions. She was just shaking, having convulsions. And I didn't know what to do. I was in disbelief. How could my daughter, the one that I've been fighting for to make sure she had a great life, how could she be laying here on a stretcher? And so they take her to the hospital. She's rushed in the 911. She's rushed in the ambulance. And I'm following the ambulance. I got in the car with the police officer. And I'm in that car with him. And all I could do is what I knew to do, and that was to pray. So I was just praying. I was praying. He asked me, "Was I okay?" I couldn't even answer. All I knew was to pray. Again, I didn't have family out here in Atlanta. All I had was Jesus. And so as I was praying, it was like this strength came upon me. It not only came upon me, but it was inside of me. And the more I prayed, the stronger I became. Every voice began to silence itself. I was no longer confused. I was no longer afraid. I was no longer doubting God. Everything had silenced. I could hear the Lord clearly. And that same scripture came back around. "Fear not, for I am with you. Do not be afraid, for I am your God." And so here we are, going 100 miles per hour, rushing to the emergency room. We get to the hospital. They had checked my daughter into a room. I'm sitting in the waiting room, waiting for the doctors to come and tell me what's going on with my daughter. And so there, I'm just sitting there, and I always carry my purse and my Bible. You know, I believe that you should never leave home without your Bible, just like you would never leave home without your credit card. And so I always have my Bible in my purse. And so I took it out and I just begin to read the Word of God. And it's not like I'm just, you know, reading a book, but I'm literally reading God's mind and getting direction on what to do from Jesus. Because the Word of Jesus, the Word of God, that Bible is the mind of Jesus. And I needed his mind in that time. And so the doctor calls me back and he lets me know, "Your daughter's not going home with you on tonight." They checked my daughter into a psychiatric ward. In my own strength, I didn't know what to do. I was strong, but I was questioning myself at this time. I was not questioning God. I was not questioning Jesus. I was questioning myself as a mother. Where did I go wrong? What did I do? Was I too mean to her? What did I do? This very blanket was almost taken away from me. At times I felt like, yes, yes, I did have to play the mother and the father because her dad was not in her life. Was that it? I didn't want my daughter to turn out like me. Was that it? I didn't want my daughter to have the relationship that my mother and I had. Did I love her too hard? People would tell me that I'm a strict mother. Was I too strict on her? God, what did I do? And in that moment, I didn't hear anything. I didn't hear God. He was silent. He let me cry. And it was strange because I always heard God. Jesus was always talking to me. But in this moment where I needed Jesus, he was just talking to me. He just told me, "Fear not, for he is with me." But in this moment when I'm questioning my parenting, I didn't hear anything. It was silent. And so all of these thoughts are, all these questions are racing through my mind. What did I do wrong? What did I do wrong? God, I did what you told me to do. Lord, I was like literally having a conversation with God. Lord, you told me to move to Atlanta. Lord, you told me to raise my daughter in church and to teach her the Bible. I'm helping other people. What's going on? How did this happen? How did we get here? And I would love to say that I heard the Lord, but for about 3 days, he was silent. But I knew in my heart, there was like a knowing that I could not stop talking to him, that I could not stop praying. Just because I didn't hear his voice, it didn't mean he wasn't listening. It didn't mean he didn't hear me. And so I kept praying. And in the times where I was at work, because I still had to go to work during this time, I'm a single mother, and I couldn't pray out loud, I began to write letters to God, talking to him. It was like I was beating down his door. God, I gotta get an answer. I need to know what's going on. I need you to help me, God. I need you. I need you. And that was my prayer for 3 days. My conversations, my letter writing was, Lord, I need you. Lord, I need you. I became desperate for the Lord. I was reminded during that time of the woman with the issue of blood, where she said, if I can just touch the hem of his garments. And that's where I was at. If I could just touch his hem, if I could just touch his presence. And so I pushed in more. I fought more in prayer. It went beyond religion. It went beyond just going to church. Because before that, yes, I was a churchgoer. I was reading the word of God, but it kind of became religious. And I kind of started becoming complacent. And the Lord allowed this to shake me up and to wake me up out of that place of complacency. Through everything I had been through, I had never was desperate for an answer from God. I never beat down the doors of heaven. I never questioned God the way I did when I went through a situation where my daughter's life was on the line. And I didn't care. I had heard all my life, never question God. Don't question God. But at this time, I didn't care what anyone had to say, what I heard. I began to question God and ask him. I needed answers. And the more I questioned God, the more stronger my relationship with him was becoming.

You're desperate for me. You're not going to your pastor for prayer. You're not calling a prayer line or a friend for prayer. You're literally coming to me. This is where I needed you to be. Because somewhere along the line, I had kind of fallen out of that place where I first encountered him in that jail cell. I had started going through the motions. Yes, he delivered me from going to jail. Yes, he blessed me and I didn't do 3 to 5 years in prison. Yes, he helped me along the line when my family rejected me. But I started getting used to the blessings. I started getting comfortable. And so the Lord allowed this storm to wake me up. And it was like a fire was set in me. And I was so hungry. I was so desperate. And like he says, those who hunger and thirst after righteousness shall be filled. He filled me up. He filled me up with strength. He filled me up with peace. He filled me up with answers on what I could do different as a mother. He began to reveal hidden secrets that he had seen in me that I didn't even know were there. He began to do a heart surgery on me. And although it was hurting, he was changing me yet again. And so 7 days, my daughter was in that psychiatric ward. And just like I was incarcerated, I needed that time with God. When my daughter was in that psychiatric ward for 7 days, I needed that time with God again. You know, again, Jesus takes us higher and higher and higher. And it was hurting, but he was still taking me higher in the midst of it hurting. He had told me, I'll never put more on you than you could bear. What the devil was meaning to destroy me and my family, God was using to draw my daughter and I closer together. And the Lord released her, and I loved on her more than I had ever loved on her before, because God showed me why she was away. There were things in me that were not acceptable in his eyesight. And so as she and I drew closer, her love for Jesus started shifting. She started creating this, her own personal relationship with Jesus. For so long, I thought that me making her go to church was developing a relationship with Jesus. And the Lord showed me she needed more than just the church going aspect of it. She needed to see me through you. And seeing me is seeing love. She needed to see love in you. Just how I loved you when you were in a gang and when you were out there selling your body for money and when you had an abortion, I still loved you. Now show that same love to your daughter. And I began to do just that. I embodied patience and love. I embodied joy and kindness, not knowing that's exactly what my daughter needed. I thought that I was loving her the right way, but I wasn't loving her God's way. I was loving her my way. And so she started clinging to Jesus. And as she started clinging to Jesus, she started developing her own relationship with Jesus. And she started slowly but surely changing. This rebellious little girl was now turning into a lover of Christ. Christ was filling that void that she had not been receiving. She grows up. She's in high school. She's in her last year of school. And she makes that conscious decision that she wanted to serve Christ. And so she makes that decision to go to a Bible school. I didn't know that that's what the Lord was preparing her for. And as she went off her way, God was developing me to go into the prisons in the state of Georgia and to minister hope to people who were just like me,
men and women who felt

0: rejected. Men and women who had issues with their parents. Men and women who were running to the streets to feel loved. Men and women who were having a hard time hearing the voice of God. I didn't think that God was preparing me to go into the prisons to share Jesus Christ with men and women. I didn't think that God was training me and showing me on how to pray because I was going to teach other people how to pray. You know, I like the scripture that says what the enemy meant for bad, God is going to turn it around for your good, but for the saving of many lives. And if 15 years ago, you would have told me that, I wouldn't have believed you. If you told me that God was going to utilize adversity for the saving of many lives, I would have said, no, I refuse. But to see men and women on fire for Jesus, I would never want to live another life. My daughter now prays for me. Everything that I poured into my daughter is pouring back into me. That same little girl who I desperately tried to make her have a relationship with God, she now had her own relationship with Jesus because of love, all because of patience. You know, so many times I used to hear this thing about seeds of sowing and reaping, and I would always think about money. But the Lord said, no, sowing and reaping is the words that you're sowing. And so those words of love and patience that I sowed into my daughter, I'm now reaping. There are things that I can not talk to anyone else about, but my daughter, she understands. Jesus has a way of turning things around and blowing our minds. When God is all that you have, God is all that you need. And now when I look back over my life, when I look back at the rejection, I look back at the jail time, I don't look at it in the same way. I honestly thank Jesus for allowing me to go through every situation that I went through. Because in those moments of my weaknesses, I was made strong. I literally was made strong in those moments of me being weak. And it all started off with that yes. It all started off in that cell where it was just me and Jesus. And now I crave for time with me and Jesus. It's like a craving. I can't go without it. I have to have this time with Jesus. I no longer look at rejection from my family in a normal sense. I look at it with the mind of Christ, that he's utilizing me to pray for my family. He's utilizing me to help my family. And there are some people in my family that I cannot talk to this day, but I still pray for them. And he utilizes my daughter. I look back at my daughter and say, if God can bring my daughter through those prayers of desperation, I know that he'll do it for my family. I know that he'll do it for those men and those women that are behind bars that I get to talk to and minister to and share the good news with. Because when I'm speaking to the men and women who are incarcerated, I'm not only speaking to them, but I'm speaking to their families and their children that I don't even know. It may seem crazy, but God really does take the foolish things of the world to confound the wise. I trust in the Lord. I now have my identity. My identity is no longer valued in what people think of me or men. I'm now healed from that abortion that I had. The enemy utilized that for so long to keep me held in shackles. I feel like I'm free. I'm free to think. I'm free to breathe. I'm free to praise Jesus how I want to. And I now know that Jesus desires for me to be desperate for him. It's okay. I now know that I can ask Jesus questions. If I don't understand something, I now know that it is okay to ask Jesus. His word says, asking you shall receive. I now know what it means when he says, knock and the door shall be opened. I now know that me going after him and praying is knocking. I now know that even though there are times in my life when I face adversity, there might be a point where Jesus is silent, but it doesn't mean he doesn't hear me. I now know that when Jesus gets silent, it doesn't mean that I'm supposed to get silent. It means that I'm supposed to become more desperate for an answer. Beat down his door until I get an answer. And so everything that I went through in my life was a divine setup for God to do something great in my life. And so I'm thankful.
1: Samira, who is Jesus to you?
0: Jesus is my best friend. Jesus is the one who understands me. Even in certain situations in my life where I don't truly understand me because I'm always growing, Jesus understands me. When I feel lost, when I feel that there may be points in my life where I'm lonely, Jesus is a confidant. Jesus is the one that I can trust. I can honestly say that I can trust Jesus. And I know that he is going to be there with me no matter where I am. Jesus is my strength. When I want to give up, Jesus is that resounding voice that says, do not give up under any circumstance. Jesus is literally my rock. And without Jesus, I'm literally nothing. Without Jesus, I'm lost. Jesus is actually, you know, he is my very reason for living. If I didn't have Jesus, I don't even find, I honestly don't find there being a purpose for me living. Jesus is all that I have, and he's dependable. There are times where there are people I may call and they may not answer their phone for whatever the reason, but Jesus always answers for me. He always answers, no matter where I'm at, in my car, in my closet, in my kitchen, even in my moments where I get frustrated. Jesus is still there for me. I love Jesus. Jesus is my everything. Jesus is my GPS system. So when I don't know what path to take, Jesus is right there to guide me down a smooth path. I don't even think, you know, to be honest, there isn't enough words in the dictionary to describe who Jesus is. He's that great. He's that awesome. He is my hope. When I say the word hope, I'm literally referencing Jesus. Jesus is my hope.
1: Samira, can you give a word of encouragement to those who are watching your testimony right now from prison?
0: You know, I'm reminded of Galatians 6 and 9. And his word says, let us not grow weary in doing the right thing, because at the proper time, you will reap a harvest if you do not give up. You know, we face adversities of many kinds, but it's only so that your faith will come out as being mature and complete. Please know that in the midst of you facing everything, in the midst of you being in the lion's den, in the midst of you being in the fire, Jesus is right there with you. I am a firm believer in the word of God, and I stand on the word of God. And everything that is in his word will never come back void. Utilize this time to allow Jesus to encounter you, because the Lord has great and mighty plans for you. You may not see it now, But I'm telling you, what the devil is meaning for your bad, the Lord is turning it around for your good and for the saving of many lives. Many lives shall be changed because of your yes. Many generational curses off of families shall be broken because of your perseverance. Don't lose hope. Don't give up on Jesus. Please don't give up on Jesus. Because what he has placed inside of you, your generation needs. It goes beyond your current situation. If you could just hold on and not give up, I'm telling you, it is worth the wait. Everything that you're going through while being incarcerated, there's a greater purpose connected to it. Jesus has a plan and a purpose for you. Even before you were created and you went through this situation, because it did not catch Jesus by surprise, he already had a plan for you. Everything that you're going through right now, whether you believe it or not, is a part of the plan. If you weren't supposed to be incarcerated, you wouldn't be incarcerated. But Jesus is going to utilize this situation to not only save you, not only save your family, but many lives shall be saved for your good, but so that Jesus will get the glory.
1: Samira, can you pray for those who are watching right now and are in a physical prison, but also in a spiritual prison, and are in need of that relationship with God, are in need of the saving grace of Jesus? Could you just pray for them as they're watching right now?
0: So, Father God, in the name of Jesus, I pray for every person that is watching this testimony right now. I pray for the person who feels hopeless, who feels lonely, lost, rejected, confused, depressed. Lord, I pray for the person who may not be incarcerated physically, but they are in mental incarceration. Lord, I pray right now that you would give them the strength that they need, Lord God, to resist the attack of the devil. Father, your word says that weeping may endure for a night, but joy comes in the morning. Father, I pray right now that you would develop and cultivate within them a spirit of joy. Lord, help them to persevere. Father God, uphold them with your righteous right hand. Lord, and I'm praying for the person that is watching this video that you would give them unusual favor. Favor, Father God, with the judges. Favor with employers. Favor with their family. Favor with doctors. Favor with strangers. Father, I pray right now that you would give them favor. And I break the attack of the devil against their minds right now. Lord God, I dip them in the blood of Jesus. Lord, I build around them a fire wall of protection in the name of Jesus. Lord God, I thank you for every person that is watching this video right now. I thank you, Father God, that you are delivering them, you are healing them, that you are setting them free from the power of sin and death. I thank you, Father God, that even as I am speaking, that we know it is no longer them who is living, but Lord, that you are living within them. I thank you, Father God, that you will get the glory out of their lives, that you will get the glory out of this test that they are coming through. Lord God, I thank you, Lord. I thank you for peace, joy, and strength right now. I thank you that even as they are watching this video, Lord God, you are downloading into them supernatural strategies and creative and witty ideas, Lord God. And I thank you that even right now, that as they are listening, Lord God, that they now understand what the voice of Christ sounds like. We bind up double-mindedness and we loose a sound mind right now. In Jesus' mighty name, we pray. Amen.
1: Samira, any last words for people who are watching your testimony right now?
0: Please don't give up. Yes, life is hard. It's not easy. Yes, we're going to face trials of many kinds. And you may be looking at this video and listening to me right now and saying, she doesn't understand. She doesn't know what I've gone through. And no, I don't know what you're going through. No, honestly, I don't understand. But I do empathize. And I do know that I may not understand, but Jesus understands. Jesus got on that cross for your situation. He was pierced in his side for your situation. He was mocked. He was murdered for you. I want you to make it personal and literally understand that everything that you're going through, Jesus understands. We don't have a Savior that is unable to sympathize with us, because everything you're going through, he's gone through and more. He was rejected too. He was persecuted too. He was lied on too. But everything that he went through, it was for you. So please don't give up. You know, I said something earlier, and I mean it. When God is all you have, God is all that you need. Begin to open up your word and begin to develop that relationship with Jesus, because he desires to be in a relationship with you. This battle that you're facing, Jesus wants to fight that battle. You're not alone. And although, again, maybe people don't understand, but Jesus understands. Never forget the price that Jesus paid for you. You see, sometimes we forget, but we can't forget. He paid a price, not only for our sins, but he paid a price for the storms that we would face. He paid a price for the rejection that we were going through or we're going to go through. There was a person named Jesus that paid a price. So I encourage you to not give up. I encourage you to not forget what Jesus did for you. I encourage you to open your Bible and read his word. Pick his brain, because that's what you're doing when you're opening the Bible. I encourage you to turn off your social media, to close the door, get on your knees, or sit in your bed and begin to talk to Jesus, because he wants to hear from you. And again, don't give up. We're in the last hour, and for some of you, you may not understand that term, hour, but we are in the last inning for those of you that may like sports. And whether you believe it or not, all of creation is groaning, and they're waiting for you to be revealed. There are so many people that need what the Lord has placed on the inside of you. So please don't give up. Keep that fire burning with Jesus. And if it's gone out, rekindle that flame and get back in position.

Hallelujah. Just open your heart and worship God. Open your heart and exalt God. Open your heart and lift Him high. He's the Alpha and Omega. Speak words that honor God. Speak words that exalt your God. He's listening to you, and right now, take the moment and exalt Him. Exalt the Lord who cares. Exalt the Lord who understands. Exalt the Lord who is mighty. Exalt the Lord who is worthy. Exalt the Abba Father. Exalt the King of Kings. Exalt the Lord of Lords. Exalt Him right now. Speak words of exaltation to God. Speak words that honor God, that tell Him that He's great, that He's mighty, because that is what He is. You are a great God. You are a mighty God. You are the God that is worthy of all. You're worthy of all glory. You're worthy of all honor. Tell Him about what He's worthy of. Tell Him what He's worthy of. Tell Him what He's worthy of. Speak to the God who created us. The God who created the heavens and the earth. Speak to Him. The God that we honor, the God that we serve, the God that we love. Honor the name of the Lord. Exalt the name of the Lord. Lift on high the name of the Lord. Exalt His name above all names. Exalt His name above all names. Above all names of the earth. Above all the names that exist. Lord, we exalt You tonight. Lord, we exalt You wherever we are, at whatever point, whether it's night or day, we exalt You, mighty God. And we lift Your name on high, saying, thank You for Your grace. Thank You for Your mercy. That is how You love us. That is how much You're gracious to us. That You give us Your abundant grace to lead us through, to walk us through. We thank You. We exalt You, the King of Kings.

Come on, exalt God. Exalt the King. You're the only God. You're the only God. There is no other. I praise you because you are the only God. I honor you because you are the only God. I lift your name on high because you are the only God. I raise you high because you are the only God. I speak about you because you are the only God. I sing about you because you are the only God. I think about you because you are the only God. I meditate about you and upon you, upon your name, upon your favor, upon your grace, because you are the only God. The only God who heals. The only God who restores. The only God who sets free. The only God who comes and comforts me in time of need. The only God who knows everything about me. The only God who knows about my beginnings. The only God who knows about that which I go through. I exalt you. Exalt the only God. Exalt the one and only God. Exalt the Lord Almighty. There is no other. You are the only God. There is no other God but you. We exalt the only God because there is no other God but Him. Whichever gods have been fashioned by the forces of this world, by the nations of this world, they have no power because the only God with power is the Almighty God. Now exalt the Almighty God. Exalt the King of Kings. Exalt the Lord of Lords. Exalt the friend, that friend of yours. Exalt him. Lift his name high. Lift his name high. Exalt him. Speak to him and say, you are the only God. I have no other. You're the only God who comforts me. I have no other. You're the only God whom I follow. There is no other. You're the only God who directs me. There is no other. Tell him. Speak to your only God. Speak to your God who comforts. Speak to your only God who comes in your time of trouble. Speak to God who strengthens you. Speak to the God who gives you hope. Speak to the God who restores your soul. Speak to him. Speak to him, the one who comforts. Speak to him right now and let him speak. Let him give a word to you. Let him encourage you. Whatever you're going through, trust in God. Trust in God right now. Trust in the God who heals. Trust in the God who is the one who brings new beginnings. Trust in the God who makes things new. Make things new tonight, Lord. Make things new in your children's lives. Make things new, mighty Father, in someone's life, in someone's home, in someone's family. Make things new, Lord. I praise you because there's none like you. I honor you because there is nobody like you. I praise you because you are the only God, because you are the Almighty God. I praise you, Almighty. I honor you, Almighty. I lift your name, Almighty. I exalt you, Almighty. The angels in the heavens exalt you. The angels in the heavens praise your name. Those in your presence worship you. They sing in adoration, and that's what we do tonight, Lord. That's what we do right now in adoration. Because you are the only God. The Almighty God. Exalt the Almighty God. Shababa sotarabao yokosita baba. Exalt the Almighty God. Exalt the King of Kings. Exalt the Lord of Lords. Exalt the healer. Exalt the healer. Exalt the King who heals. Exalt the God who heals your disease. Exalt the God who heals your affliction. Exalt the God who heals your trouble. Exalt the God who heals your emotions. Exalt the God who heals.
He's the healer. He's the healer. Exalt him. He's the deliverer. Exalt him. He's the loving God. Exalt him. He is the Almighty. Exalt him. He's the friend and king. Exalt him. He's the Lord of Lords. Exalt him. Shababara kosiya baba. Shirebaka satarabosiya baba. Exalt the king. Exalt the Lord. Speak words that honor him. Speak words that exalt him. Speak words that lift his name on high. Speak words that revere him. Speak words that exalt the king. Exalt the triumphant Lord. Exalt the mighty God. Exalt him. Shababa kasentere de boshia. We need you, Lord. We need you, Lord. We need you, Lord. We need you, Lord, in our lives. We need you, Lord, in our lives. Because without you, Lord, there is nothing we can accomplish. Without you, Lord, we cannot speak. Without you, Lord, we cannot move. Without you, Lord, we lack understanding. Without you, Lord, there is nothing we can do. And we need you, Lord. We need you in our thoughts. We need you in our minds. We need you in our hearts. We need you, Lord, to speak to us. We need you, Lord, in our academics. We need you, Lord, in our workplaces. We need you, Lord, as we pursue degrees, as we pursue masters, as we pursue PhDs. We need you, Lord. We need you, mighty Father, as we pursue businesses, Father. As we pursue projects, Lord, we need you. As we pursue business opportunities, we need you. Mighty Father, as we pursue contracts, we need you. As we pursue lobbyings of all kinds, Father, for our businesses, we need you. We need you, Lord, because without you, we are nothing. Without you, we are empty. Without you, we cannot go any further. Without you, we stay behind. Without you, we lag behind. Without you, mighty Father, we are nothing. That's why we need you. We need you to send us forth. We need you to send us to the place that is filled with life, that is filled with hope. We need you, mighty Father, in our lives. We need you, mighty Father, in our children. We need you, mighty Father, in our families. We need you, Father, in our marriages. We need you, mighty Father. Go on and tell God where you need him. Go on and speak to him about where you need him. He's listening. He's listening and he will answer your request. Speak to him about where you need him. Speak to him. Speak to him. Speak to him. And tell him, Lord, I need you in my life. Tell him, Lord, I need you. I need you. I need you in this course that I'm pursuing. I need you. I need you in my job. I need you in my office. I need you, mighty Father. I need you in my life. I need you in my health. I need you, Lord, to come and touch and heal. Heal colds, Lord of heaven. Heal your people, mighty Father. Heal flus of all sort. Heal coughs of all sort. Heal headaches of all sort. Heal cancers of all sort. In the name of Jesus, we declare healing upon our lives in the mighty name of Jesus. Because ours is a portion of healing. Ours is a portion of life. Ours is a portion, mighty Father, of healing. And we partake of healing right now in the name of Jesus. Partake healing right now. What do you want God to heal you? Is it a body organ that they say is failing? He's a God who can heal. Is it a body organ
that they say it won't work soon, so you'll die. We believe in a God who heals. We believe in a God who restores. Touch, mighty Father, somebody from wherever they are, Lord of heaven, and heal them. Touch somebody wherever they are and restore them. Touch somebody wherever they are, mighty Father, and give them hope. Give them hope for tomorrow. For somebody who had lost hope, give them hope for tomorrow. Because, Lord, tomorrow lies in your hands. Tomorrow lies in your hands. Tomorrow lies in your hands. Take over. Take over our days, mighty Father. Take over and govern our days, mighty Father. And govern our programs, mighty Father. For, mighty Father, there is nothing that we can do without you. Tell God where you need him. Tell God exactly where you need him in your life, in aspects of your life, in your marriage, in your family, in your children, in your relationships. Tell God and ask him to come. Lord, come forth and help. Come forth and save our families. Families that are dying. Families that are going to the drain. Lord, come forth and restore. Families that are being stolen by the enemy. Come forth and restore. Families, mighty Father, that are falling, mighty God. Come forth and restore. Come forth and restore. Restore, mighty God. Restore for a husband that was feeling like they are done, like their marriage is done. Restore hope in them. For a wife that has been feeling left alone, restore hope in them. Restore conflict in homes. Restore conflict in marriages. Restore conflict, mighty Father, for the pain that has been going on with the conflict. Restore, Lord, and bring hope in that family, mighty Father. In that family that had lost hope, restore it, Lord. Restore it, Lord. Restore it, Lord. Take away conflict, Lord. Take away distractions, Lord. Take away the traps of the enemy. Take away the temptations of the enemy. And restore, Lord. Restore the love. Restore the love. Restore the love. Restore the connection, Lord. Restore the working together, Lord. Restore somebody tonight. Yes, Lord. Yes, mighty King. Yes, the Creator of the heavens and the earth, restore your children. He's a God who restores. He's a God who restores. He's a God who restores. He restores that which the locusts had eaten. He restores the years which had gone. He restores the years that you feel like you've not been progressing in life. God says, I'll restore them. I'll restore them and give you hope. I'll restore them and show you my hand. I'll restore them and give you peace. I'll restore them and show you direction. I'll restore them and multiply the years of success for you. Shebabose karabaye. Sherebo siya. Speak to God about restorations. Speak to God about that restoration you've been waiting for. About that restoration that has taken long. Restoration in your body. Restoration in your health. Restoration in your family. End to conflicts in your family, in your household. Restore, restore, restore, Lord, your children. He promises a restoration. He promises hope. He promises peace. He promises life. That is the God of promises. He does not let you down. He's a beautiful God. He's a beautiful God. He's a beautiful God. He's a God. He's a God from beginning to the end. He's God. He does not leave you. He shall not forsake you. You're his child. He loves you. God loves you. God promises that he will help you. He promises that he will help you. He will help you. He will help you. The one that has been dragged into courts, God says he will help you. The one who's been dragged into hopeless situations, God promises he will help you. The one who's been dragged
into illness, God says He'll help you. The one who's been dragged into turmoil, God says He will help you. He's the one who helps the brokenhearted. He's the one who helps those who have lost hope. He's the one who helps those who feel like there is no hope. He's the one who helps those who feel like giving up. Do not give up right now. God says He will help you. Do not give up on that marriage. God says He will help you. Do not give up on your spouse. God says He will help you. Do not give up on your partner. God says He will help you. Do not give up on that relationship. God says He will help you. Because He's a God who helps. Because He's a God who helps. He's a God who helps. Shekabara baba yesia. Shireboko santarabo yesia. Talk to the God who heals. Talk to the God who restores. Talk to the God who sets free. Talk to Him right now. Speak to Him. Speak to the God who heals. Tell Him about your life. Tell Him about the confusion you're in. And ask Him to help. Shababa Yesia. Tell Him whatever is on your heart, tell Him.

Tell him about your afflictions. Tell him about your afflictions. Tell him about the trouble at work. Whatever it is for everybody. You have something unique you're going through. Tell it to God. And ask for his help. Ask for his help. Ask for his help. Talk to God. He will help you. Talk to him.

your God will help you. Your God will restore you. Talk to Him, the one who helps. For His word says He's the one who helps. For His word says He will help me. For His word promises that He will help me. He will help me. He will help me in time of trouble. He will help me. Behold, the Lord helps me. He is the one who helps me. He is the one who helps me. He is the one who helps me. He is the God who helps. The Lord is the sustainer of our souls. He is the one who helps. The Lord is my helper. I will not be afraid. Do not be afraid.

You have been my help, O Lord. In the shadows of her wings, Lord, I sing for joy. You have been my help. You have been my help in time of need. When I was falling, you helped me. When I was in trouble, you helped me. When I was sick, you helped me. When I was hopeless, you helped me. When I had no direction, you helped me. When I didn't know what to do, you helped me. When I felt left alone, you helped me. When I was abandoned, you helped me. When nobody believed in me, you helped me. You are the Lord who helps. My help comes from the Lord. My help comes from the Lord, the maker of heaven and earth. My help comes from the Lord. I will not look to man for help. I will not look to the earth for help. My help comes from the Lord. I will not look to people for help. For my help comes from the Lord. He's the Lord who helps. He's the Lord who helps. Talk to him now. Tell him to help you. He's the one who helps the afflicted. He is the one who helps the needy. He is the one who is mindful of you. He is your help, your deliverer. He is your help, your God. He is your help, the one who sees, the one who knows what you're going through. And he says, I'll help you. He has given you the shield of salvation. His right hand will uphold you. His gentleness will make you great. His right hand will uphold you. He will not let you fall. His right hand will uphold you. He will not let you be overcome by the enemy. His right hand will uphold you and seat you on the throne of grace. In your season, in your generation, you will sit in places filled with grace. You will go up because of the grace of the Lord upon your life. He will help you. He will help you. Do not be in despair. He will help you. Do not be disturbed. He will help you. Do not lose hope. He will help you. Do not lose faith. He will help you. Take time and wait on the Lord. Wait on the Lord, your helper, your savior, your friend. Just take a few minutes and wait on him. Just wait on him and meditate in silence. We wait on you, Lord. We wait on you, Lord. Shikarabosi yarabosita baba.

Thank you, Holy Spirit. Thank you, mighty God. Thank you, mighty God. Thank you, mighty God. Go on and thank Him. Thank Him. Thank Him. Thank Him for His grace.

Yes, my brother, my sister, I don't know what's going on in your prayer life, but banji kufe tugezezake emirundi mingi n'owulira ng'okoye ebyokusaba ng'olya bikutamye and you want to quit on prayer. Ninjala kuzaamu amaanyi nti we serve a living God, a God who answers prayer. I don't know how many times you have prayed and you're not seeing any results, but we are commanded as Christians to pray without ceasing. That is our call. We need to wait on the Lord daily. And yes, it's also very important to know that the Lord is with you. Muluganda, mukama ali nawe. 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Mukama akuwe nnyo omukisa as you go deep and deeper into the realms of worship and trusting God.

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Shall never give up. Don't give up, my brother. Don't give up. The Lord is even nearer than He's ever been. Ali kumpi nyo no kusinga we ali abadde. And if you pray, believe in God that it is finished. Believe that it's done. Kubanga byonna biyinzika mwoyo Yesu ali wakulu.

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Hallelujah, we worship you, Jesus. This is your day. This is your night. These are your people. Holy Spirit of God, move and heal. Move and change. Give us the spirit of worship in the name of Jesus.

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Hallelujah. Erinya ryo dunji nyo Yesu. Isn't Jesus beautiful?

0: Now, Mr. Smith, if you take away all the witnesses and the murder weapon with my client's fingerprints, there really is no evidence. Is that not true?
1: Well, there's the written confession.
0: Okay, other than that, too.
1: I guess without all that evidence, there is no case.
0: Thank you, Your Honor. I rest my case.
2: That's it? Are you sure you don't need to defend me a little more?
0: Oh, trust me. 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
3: If there are no closing arguments, we'll excuse the jury for deliberation.
4: Your Honor, I speak for the rest of the jury. 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
3: Very well. This court finds Mr. Winkelmeyer guilty and sentenced to life in prison.
2: Oh, that is so not good.
0: Well, bummer for you. You'll get my bill in the morning.
5: God will eventually be your judge. Are you prepared? The Bible says that Jesus speaks to the Father in our defense. Are you trusting Jesus with where you'll spend eternity? Another message from Lifeline Productions, located on the web at lifelinepro.com.

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Amen.

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The end. No chance for me to ever leave this prison of my sin. Now I know it might sound crazy, but one day a key unlocked that cell.

Hallelujah. Praise be to God. Thank you for joining us tonight for a time of prayer and worship to God. I pray that you had a blessed day, and I hope that the Lord has blessed you today and that you've seen His goodness surround you. And from whichever part of the world that you're joining us, we thank God for you. We thank God that you are joining us. And may God richly bless you for taking this moment to be with us. We don't take it for granted that you spend time and join in prayer. And we pray that the Lord prospers you in all things, because we know that we are blessed, we are highly favored, and the Lord is with us. I wonder how your day was today. And I don't know how it could have been, but from what I know is God cares about you. God is concerned about you, and He has a good plan for your life. Doesn't matter what you're facing, doesn't matter what you're going through, God is always in charge. So we come to you live every evening, Monday to Friday, here on Bible In-Depth Network. And we seek the face of God. We usher in prayer. And we just bask in the presence of God. And we want to pray. We want to go before God. We want to understand God. We want to know God. We want to seek His face. And there is always that question of who is God. And sometimes it can be very hard to answer. But the closest of all that we'll ever have to understand is the revelation that God will give to us about Him. And He's the Creator. He's the ruler of everything that exists on the earth. That is the definition that you may start with. That you're worshiping the Creator. That you're worshiping the ruler of everything that exists. Each and every single thing that we see has been created by God. Each and everything that we see on earth is ruled by God. It does not matter how big it might be, how prestigious it might be, it belongs to God. And a creator is somebody who brings, or someone who brings something into existence. And that is what God does. He brings things into existence. He has brought things into existence. Those things that we see, those things that we witness, the seas, the oceans, the trees, the mountains. He has brought them into existence. And He is the creator of those things. Even us, He has brought into existence. He's the creator. He's the ruler of everything that exists. A ruler is somebody who exercises or rulership. When you're talking about rule, it's exercising dominion, taking charge. And God is that. He is the ruler of the earth. Dominion, of course, that is control. And God is in control of us. He's the creator. And I want us to worship that creator. I want us to speak words that surrender to the ruler. I want us to give our lives to the ruler of the heavens and the earth. We exalt you, our God. We exalt you, our Creator. Many may have many things they say concerning creation, but we know that you are the Creator. You are the God who created us. You're the God who created everything that exists. And we come before you tonight, exalting you, our God, the Creator, exalting you, our God, the King,
Come on, exalt the Creator. Exalt Him who created you. We exalt you, Almighty God. We exalt you, the one who has dominion over us. You've got dominion over us, and we exalt you. We acknowledge that. You've got dominion over everything about us, and we acknowledge that. Acknowledge the God who's got dominion. Acknowledge the God who created you. Acknowledge the ruler of the heavens and the earth. Forget everything else tonight and just acknowledge Him. Tell Him you're the Creator. Tell Him that He's the Creator of the heavens and the earth. He's the Creator, that is who God is. For the things that have been, He created. The mountains that are so huge, He created. The oceans that are so vast, He created. The sky that you see, He created. He created you and I. Acknowledge Him, the Creator. Acknowledge Him, the Creator. Acknowledge Him, the Creator of the heavens and the earth. Acknowledge Him right now. Acknowledge Him right now. Acknowledge the King who created you. Tell Him you are the Creator. You are the Creator of the heavens and the earth. You are the Creator. You are the Creator of my soul. You are the Creator. And I exhort you, my Creator. You are the ruler. And we exhort you, the one who rules the heavens and the earth. Genesis chapter 1 verse 1. In the beginning God created the heavens and the earth. There is nobody else. There is no other power that created the heavens and the earth but the Lord Almighty. That is the one we acknowledge in this moment. Acknowledge the God who created the heavens. There where you look up and you're in wonder, the creation of God, acknowledge Him who created. We acknowledge you, the Creator. We acknowledge you, the Creator. We acknowledge you who created this earth that we live. This place so beautiful that you've given us. We acknowledge you, the Creator of the earth. Yes, in the beginning was the Word, and the Word was with God, and the Word was God. He was in the beginning with God. All things were made through Him, and without Him nothing was made that was made. Acknowledge Him. Acknowledge Him, the Creator of everything. There is nothing that we see that was not made through Him. Acknowledge Him right now. Worthy are you, Lord. Worthy are you, Lord, our God. Worthy are you, Lord, our God, to receive glory and honor and power. Worthy are you, Lord, our God, to receive all the praise and the glory and the honor. No man is worthy to receive your praise. No one is worthy to receive your praise. Worthy are you, Lord God Almighty. Worthy are you, Lord, to receive glory and honor, to receive the power. Worthy are you, Lord, for you created all things, and by your will they existed and they were created. Worthy are you, Lord. Worthy are you, mighty God, to receive glory and honor. We give our glory to you. We give all honor to you, because you are worthy. Talk to Him who's worthy. Tell Him that He's worthy of all glory. He's worthy of all your honor. He's worthy of all your praise. Worthy are you, Lord God Almighty, the one who sets free the captives, the one who created. Worthy are you.
He is worthy. He is worthy to receive the glory. He is worthy to receive the honor. He is worthy to receive the praise. He is worthy to receive. Give it to Him right now. Give it to Him right now. Give Him what is worthy to receive. That's glory. Give Him what is worthy to receive. That's honor. Give Him what is worthy to receive. To receive honor. The Creator. This universe was created by the word of God, and He is worthy. Where we live was created by the word of God, and He is worthy. Where we are was created by the word of God, and He is worthy. Everything that we see created by Him, He is worthy. He's worthy of praise. He's worthy of honor. He's worthy of glory. Acknowledge Him tonight. Acknowledge the God who's worthy. Acknowledge the God who's worthy. Acknowledge the God who's worthy of praise. Acknowledge the God who's worthy of glory. Acknowledge the God right now who's worthy of all your praise and honor. Acknowledge Him. Acknowledge Him right now. Acknowledge Him, the one who does not fail. Acknowledge Him, the mighty God. Acknowledge Him right now. The great I am. Shakara bosati ala baba kasete. Rishiti kanda da blokoshiti ala baba seke. We acknowledge You right now. The God who is worthy. The God who's worthy. The God who's mighty. We acknowledge Him right now. Come on, acknowledge Him. Shakaraba sitya la babare boshika. Sharabo satya la bakashita la blabaya sikara la boshete. 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We exalt You, the God who's worthy. We exalt You, the God who's worthy. We honor You, the God who's worthy to receive the glory and the honor. You're worthy to receive the glory and the honor. You're worthy to receive the glory and the honor. Receive it. Receive it. Give it to God now. Give Him the glory. Give Him the glory. Give Him the honor that is due. Give Him all that You are. He's the one who formed us from dust. He formed us from the ground, and He breathed into our nostrils the breath of life, and we became living creatures. Now honor the God who created you. Honor the God who gave you that breath of life. Honor the God who created you from dust. Honor the God who gave you that breath of life. Honor the God who made you that living creature. We honor You, mighty God, who created us. We honor You, mighty God, who gave us life. He's the God who gives us life. He's the God who gives You life, and nobody will take that life from You. He's the God who gives You life, and nothing will take that life from You. He's the God who gives You life, and no evil shall take that life from You. Honor the God. We honor You, O God, who gives us life. We honor You, God, who preserves us. We honor You, God, who gives us life, who gave us the breath of life. And we rejoice in You, mighty God, for You deserve the glory and the power, because You have given us life. You deserve the glory, the honor, and the power, for You have given us life. Tell Him, the one who deserves glory. Thank Him, the one who deserves glory. Honor Him, the one who deserves glory. Yes, from the dust He created us. From something that could not make sense, He created you. From something that was being trampled over, He created you. From something that you just sweep over, He created you. Because He's got the authority. He's got the power. He's got the might to do what He wishes to do. From dust, God brings life. From dust, God brings life.
From things that seem helpless, God brings life. From things that seem dead, God brings life. May He bring life to you right now. May He bring life to you right now. May He bring life to you right now. In the mighty name of Jesus. Your life makes sense right now. By the power of the Holy Ghost, may you receive that life that makes sense. By the power of the Holy Ghost, may you receive that life that He gives you joy. By the power of the Holy Ghost, may you receive that life that brings you happiness, because He breathed the breath of life in you, and that life is supposed to be filled with joy. Lord, You've breathed the breath of life in us, and that life, Lord, restores us and makes us strong, restores us and helps us fight. It helps us fight the enemy. It helps us fight the evil. It helps us break the bondages. It helps us fight witchcraft. It helps us fight. And mighty God, we stand in that position of the life that You've breathed in us. We stand in that position that is filled with Your power. And we cast out fear. And we cast out bondage. And we cast out all the things that have been created to create contracts that are evil in our lives. We cancel them in the name of Jesus. We cancel evil in our workplaces. We cancel witchcraft in our workplaces. And may Your fire, mighty God, go out and burn all evil. Go out and burn all evil that has been set for Your children, mighty Father. May it be burnt out. May it be burnt out in the name of Jesus. May the evil be thrown out in the name of Jesus. Because You breathed life in us. You gave us that breath of life. And with this life that we have, with the living creatures that we are, mighty God, we have to stand in authority. We have to stand in power. And that is where we stand in this moment in the name of Jesus, to proclaim life, to proclaim blessing, to proclaim the goodness of God in our lives. And we shall be safe. We shall not be conquered by the enemy in the name of Jesus. Crush the enemy. Crush the enemy in the name of Jesus. Shrakadiboli Shitiala Baba Kasete de Boshia. Shridi Bosantala Bakoshitiala Bosia. Claim that peace that belongs to you, because God has given you life to flourish. God has given you life to make it. God has given you, this creator that we talk about tonight, has given you life to be the top and not the bottom. He has given you life to succeed in everything that you do, because you are His own prized possession. You are His own prized possession. That is why He formed you from that dust, and He gave you that breath of life. Take it in the name of Jesus and prosper. Take that blessing in the name of Jesus and run with it, and let your light shine wherever you are. Let your light shine in the work that you do. Let your light shine in the streets that you move. Let your light shine in the ministry that you hold. Let your light shine in the name of Jesus, because He's picked you and He's set you apart. God has picked you for Himself. God has picked you for Himself, and nothing will change that. God has picked you for Himself, and nothing will change that. God loves you. God is concerned about you. God is concerned about you, and He will be with you. He will walk with you. He will surround you with His power. He will surround you with His power. He will surround you with His goodness. You shall not fail. You shall win at all times. You shall prosper at all times. You shall be the top and not the bottom. You shall be above and not below. Because God has loved you. He has breathed that breath of life in you. And with that you will succeed. For everything that God gives life, He gives success. For everything that God gives life, He has a plan. And He gave you life, and there is a plan for you. He gave you life, and there is a plan for you. He gave you life, and there is a plan for you. He will not leave you. He will not forsake you. Honor the God who gives life. Honor the God who formed us. Honor the God
Psalms 139 verse 13. For you formed my inward parts. You knitted me together in my mother's womb. I praise you, for I am fearfully and wonderfully made. Wonderful are your works. My soul knows it very well. Wonderful are your works. My soul knows it very well. You formed me in my mother's womb. You formed me. The Lord formed you. The Lord chose you. The Lord saw you before. The Lord had a plan for you. In your mother's womb, He formed you. He knit you together. Knitting takes time, and that's what God did. He took time to knit you piece by piece, piece by piece. And that is a perfection that you carry. And that is a perfection that you'll carry in this world. And that is a perfection that you'll win within this world. Because God knit you piece by piece to perfection. You are not a failure. You are a victor. You are not a failure. You are a winner. That is who your God is. He's a God of perfection. That He took time to knit you piece by piece. You are not a failure. You are a victor. Because God chose you. Because God set you apart. Because God formed you in your mother's womb. Praise Him, the one who formed you. Praise Him, the one who formed you. Praise Him, the one who formed you. Praise Him right now with your voice. Praise Him right now with your praise. Praise Him right now with your mouth. Praise Him right now. And praise the one who formed you and knit you together piece by piece with articulate instruction, with everything in order. God knit you. You will not fail. You will not be conquered by the devil. We were formed by God piece by piece, and the power of the enemy has no touch on us because God formed us. We are God's chosen. We are God's selected. We are the ones that God chose, and the enemy does not have power over us. And right now, take claim of your life. Take claim of your business. Take claim of your work. Those things that the devil thought will steal from you, right now claim them because they belong to you. Claim them right now because that's what God has chosen for you. He knit you piece by piece. That means He had a plan for you. If He had time to knit you piece by piece in your mother's womb, then He had intention that is good for us. Lord, You had good intention for us, Lord. Lord, frustrate all those who try to kill that intention that You had for us. Frustrate all those who try to bring us down, yet You had good intention for us. Frustrate the power of the enemy that tries to bring us down, yet You knit us piece by piece with a good plan for us, mighty God. Frustrate the power of the enemy. In the name of Jesus, we call on the power of God upon us, the ones that You knit, the power of God upon us, the ones that You formed, the power of God upon us, the ones that are fearfully and wonderfully made. We are fearfully made in the name of Jesus. We enter places and conquer because we are fearfully and wonderfully made. In the name of Jesus, we enter places and take all that it belongs to us because we are fearfully and wonderfully made. The power of the enemy shall not stand. The power of enemies shall not stand in our midst. It shall not stand in our presence because we are fearfully and wonderfully made. We are the children of God. We are the ones that He has set apart, and we shall be victorious. Shri karabo shetele besiya da baba. Rike shetela baka setele beshetele. Talk to the God who made you. Talk to the God who made you fearfully and wonderfully in the name of Jesus. That is what we are. We are God's chosen. We are God's people. We are God's loved ones. And He has made us. And He has made us. He has created us. We are God's children. We are God's people. And He has selected us. He has selected us. He has chosen us. We are fearfully and wonderfully made. And we are the work of God. We are the manifestation of God. We are the chosen ones of God.
And we take that victory. Take victory in every part of your life. God made you fearfully. You are fearfully and wonderfully made. Your mind is wonderful. Your actions are wonderful. Your thoughts are wonderful. Because you are fearfully and wonderfully made. And nothing shall touch you. Evil shall not touch you. We cast evil out of our workplaces. We cast evil out of our workplaces. Lord, render them powerless in the name of Jesus. We cast them out in the name of Jesus. They have no space there. We cast them out in the name of Jesus. They have no space there. Those who wish bad on your children, mighty Father, we cast them out. They have no space in our lives. In the name of Jesus, those who wish to bring us down, we cast them out in the name of Jesus. Surround yourself with the power of the Lord. Surround yourself with the power of the one who needs you. Surround yourself with the power of the one who made you wonderfully. For you say in your word, Genesis chapter 1, 26, that let us make man in our image, after our likeness. You have made us in your image, and that is what we move with. That is where we run to. Mighty God, when we are seen in your image. When they see us, they see you, mighty God, and you're the God of power. In the name of Jesus, claim that power with which you've been created. Claim that power in whose likeness you've been created. Claim it right now, and may you represent it wherever you are. May you stand in position in the name of Jesus. You were created to have dominion. You were created because in his word he said, I have created them. Let them have dominion over the fish of the sea, over the birds of the heavens, over the livestock, over all the earth, over every creeping thing that creeps on the earth. And that is what God has created us to be. That is what God has chosen us to be. To have dominion, to have rulership, to have control. And he has extended that to us who are in his image, to have control. Take control right now. Take control right now. Lord, we take control right now. We take dominion over this earth. We take dominion over this earth. We take dominion. Take dominion. Take dominion of something right now. Take dominion right now. Shakarede bosi yadadaba. Take dominion. Take dominion. Take dominion right now. Take dominion. Take places. Take places. Take jobs right now. In the name of Jesus, take dominion. Take dominion. Take dominion. Take dominion. Take dominion, because God has created you to have dominion over everything. Have dominion over relationships. Have dominion over connection. Have dominion over work. In the name of Jesus, we take dominion. We take dominion. We take dominion over our places of work. We take dominion over our businesses. We take dominion, mighty Father, in the field, in the market. We take dominion, mighty God. We take control in the name of Jesus. Whichever control was taken or was stolen, we take it back right now in the name of Jesus, because we take dominion. You have created us to have dominion. In your likeness, you created us, and you're the God who has dominion over everything you created, and you created us in your own likeness to have dominion. We take dominion right now. Take dominion over health. Take dominion over your heart, over your lungs, over your limbs. Take dominion over your understanding, over thoughts. Take dominion over ideas that will bring change in this world. Take dominion right now in the name of Jesus. You have made everything.
By your power, by your outstretched hand, there is nothing too hard for you to do. You have created everything by your power and your outstretched arm, and nothing is too hard for you to do. Nothing is too hard for you to do. Lord, come into our lives and take dominion. Come into our lives and help us take dominion, because there is nothing too hard for you to do. We cast out evil under your power, because there is nothing too hard for you to do. We cast out evil. We cast out evil. We cast out evil. We cast out evil in the name of Jesus. We send the fire of the Holy Ghost in all our places that require dominion, in all positions that you've placed dominion for us and given us dominion over. We send the fire of the Holy Ghost to burn all evil, to cast out all evil in the mighty name of Jesus. Take dominion now. There is nothing too hard for him. He will do it. There is nothing too hard for God. He will do it. He will do it. He will do it. He will heal you. He will give you a child. He will save you. He will restore you. He will give you hope. There is nothing too hard for him. For by him all things were created. By him all things, both in the heavens and the earth, visible and invisible, whether thrones or dominions or rulers or authorities, all things have been created by him and for him, and that is what he has given us to share and take dominion. Come on, claim your place in the name of Jesus. He is the Lord, there is none like him. He's the Lord, there is nothing else like him. He's the Lord, there is nothing like him. There is no one like him. There is no power like his. Take dominion right now. Take your place right now. Take your position right now. Take your position right now. Take your position right now. Claim it. God has given us victory. Shrakaba seteleboshi yadadabababa. God has given us victory. The creator of the heavens and the earth, he has given us victory. Shababa setelebo kosi yarada bababa. Shrikantalaba kasiti lebo koshiati alababa. Rikeseti alamodoro koshiati andala kabababa. He has given us victory. The God who cares, the God who cares, has given us victory. And we take that victory in the name of Jesus. We take that victory in the name of Jesus. We take that victory in the name of Jesus. We take that victory tonight in the name of Jesus. The God who cares, the God who cares, has set us apart and he has given us the victory. Shaka baba sita lala baba. The creator of the heavens and the earth, the mighty God, the great God, he's the one we honor, he's the one we praise, he's the one we exalt. Shababa siti kalala boshi yadadababa. Take the victory. Take the victory. Take the victory. Take the victory. Evil is cast out. It has no room. It has no room. Because God gives you victory. Sheka babara la bosia. Shatala babasi kere de boshia. Shikara la bosita la baba. Shikere de bositia la baba baba. 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Shakara la baba siya.

0: And next we have Micah Tyler.
1: Thanks. 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

0: Now go.
1: 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It basically starts with like

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He's the merciful God. He's the Prince of Peace.

0: Welcome to the Derek Prince Ministries podcast, helping you to grow stronger in God. For more than six decades, best-selling author and Bible teacher Derek Prince has been a source of inspiration for millions of believers around the world. You too can benefit from his compelling biblical insights. And now, Derek Prince.
1: In previous talks, we looked at the nature of man as originally created by God. We saw that man is a triune being, created in the likeness of a triune God, and that the three elements of man's personality are spirit, soul, and body. We looked at the changes produced in man in every area of his being by his rebellion against God. His spirit died, his soul became infected with rebellion, and his body became subject to corruption, decay, and death. And now we've been looking at God's program to restore man through the miracle of regeneration. We're looking in detail at how regenerated man is intended to function, how each element of his total personality should function, and how they should relate to each other. In my two previous talks, I've outlined the functions of the spirit and the soul. Let me briefly recapitulate. The three functions of the Spirit are all God-related. They are worship, fellowship, and revelation. The three functions of the soul are all self-centered. They are will, intellect, and emotions. Today, I'm going to speak about God's program for the third element of man, the body. Here we come up against a fact of church history and theology that sometimes there's been an unscriptural tendency amongst Christians to underestimate the importance, the beauty, the significance, and the glory of God's program for the body of the believer. There's been a tendency to kind of write the body off as something evil and unworthy that we almost need to be ashamed of, and to try and live as though, practically speaking, we didn't have bodies. I think possibly this is in some measure associated with the philosophy or the outlook that's called asceticism, though I don't believe all ascetics necessarily had that view. But I want to say that it's not the way the scripture speaks about our body. I want to turn first to Psalm 139, verses 13 through 16, where David marvels at the nature of his own body and praises God for it. This is what he says. For you created my inmost being. He's speaking, of course, to the Lord. You knit me together in my mother's womb. I praise you because I am fearfully and wonderfully made. Two beautiful words, fearful and wonderful. The marvel of God's creation in the human body is awesome. It's awe-inspiring. It's also wonderful. Your works are wonderful. I know that full well. And where David says there, your works, he's speaking specifically about his physical body. My frame, or my physical body, was not hidden from you when I was made in the secret place. It blesses me to think that God had a secret place, that he made our frame, that it was kind of a secret that he was keeping hidden until he could reveal it. Then David goes on, when I was woven together in the depths of the earth, your eyes saw my unformed body. That's a staggering thought. We read at creation that God formed man of the dust or the clay, so his physical body comes from the earth. But I understand David's words here to mean that God carefully prepared in the earth the various constituent elements that were going to form man's body. Let me read those words again. When I was woven together in the depths of the earth, your eyes saw my unformed body. Then he goes on, all the days ordained for me were written in your book before one of them came to be. So God has a plan that originates in eternity for the human body. He carefully prepared the constituent elements that were to form the human body, and he has a program for every day of our life. That's a staggering thought, isn't it? It should give us a very different concept of what our bodies mean to God. Now, God designed man's body for one supreme purpose, and if we don't see this, we miss it all. The body of the regenerated believer is designed to be God's temple, God's dwelling place, the place where he lives. Paul states this so clearly in 1 Corinthians 6:19 and 20. Do you not know that your body is a temple of the Holy Spirit who is in you, whom you have received from God? You are not your own. You were bought at a price. Therefore, honor God with your body. It's important to understand that when Jesus bought us with his precious blood shed on the cross, he didn't buy part of us. He bought us all, spirit, soul, and body. He redeemed total humanity. He gave himself totally that he might redeem us totally. The body is included in redemption, and it is redeemed for a specific purpose, that it may be the special dwelling place, the temple of God, through the Holy Spirit. God, Almighty God, the only true God, indwells each sanctified believer in his body through the Holy Spirit. You see, there's another side to this. When Stephen spoke to the Jewish council in Acts chapter 7, verse 48, he said this, "The Most High does not dwell in houses made by human hands." God does not live in any physical temple. He does not live in a synagogue, a church, a chapel, or any such place. He may visit them when his people are there, but his dwelling place is the body of the redeemed believer. And there's a certain area in the body which God has set apart for the dwelling place of his Spirit. It's called in Scripture the innermost part. Let me just give you two passages which speak about this innermost part as the part of the body which God particularly occupies. Proverbs 20, verse 27, "The spirit of man is the lamp of the Lord, searching all the innermost parts of his being." So the spirit dwells in the innermost parts of man's being. The Hebrew says the innermost chambers. But in John chapter 7, verses 38 and 39, Jesus says something even more specific. He says, "He who believes in me, as the scripture said, from him his innermost being shall flow rivers of living water." But this he spoke of the Spirit, whom those who believed in him were to receive. So he's talking about the place where the Holy Spirit will dwell in the believer. The translation that I read says, "from his innermost being." The King James translation is much closer to the original. It says, "from his belly." Now, I could understand that people think, well, the belly is somewhat vulgar and unrefined, and we shouldn't talk about it in terms of sacred things, but the word used in Greek means a hollow or a concave place. Interestingly enough, the same root word is used in the Latin language as the word for heaven. And heaven, as we know, is a concave place. And heaven is God's dwelling place in the physical universe. So heaven is God's dwelling place out there. But there's a concave place somewhere in the innermost part of man, somewhere that we could perhaps call the belly, which is where the Spirit of God dwells. And those of us who've experienced the power of the Spirit, we know that there are certain times when the moving of the Spirit begins from that innermost part of our being. Now, let's go on with God's purpose for the body. Our physical members are to become slaves or instruments of righteousness. First, the Holy Spirit takes up his dwelling place. Then our bodies become his instruments. Romans 6:19. "I'm speaking in human terms, because of the weakness of your flesh. For just as you presented your members as slaves to impurity and to lawlessness, resulting in further lawlessness, so now present your members, your physical members, as slaves to righteousness, resulting in sanctification or holiness." So God's program for our physical members is that we present them to him as slaves, absolutely to do his will. The King James says, as instruments. And through this, they become sanctified. When presented to God without reservation, our bodies become sanctified and worthy temples of the Holy Spirit. I just want to present to you one more vitally important fact about the body of the regenerated believer as God's temple. Let me put it this way, simply and briefly. God accepts responsibility for the maintenance of his appointed temple. When our body is offered to God without reservation as a dwelling place for his Holy Spirit, when our members are yielded to him without reservation as slaves or instruments to do his will, then God says, "All right, since the body is mine, I'll accept responsibility for its maintenance and its well-being, both in this life and in the next. Listen to what Paul says in Romans 8:11. And if the Spirit of Him who raised Jesus from the dead is living in you, you notice that's the basis, that the Holy Spirit is living in us, in our physical bodies. He who raised Christ from the dead will also give life to your mortal bodies through His Spirit who lives in you. Notice it's our mortal bodies, not the body we will have after resurrection, but even in this life. Because our bodies have become the temples of the Holy Spirit, and the Holy Spirit is dwelling in us, the same power is now living in our bodies that raised the dead body of Jesus from the tomb. And God says that power will give life. It will impart vitality, vigor, strength, wholeness to your physical bodies. And then, of course, there's the final transformation of our bodies, for which we're waiting till the return of the Lord. Just let me read that briefly in Philippians 3:20 and 21. But our citizenship is in heaven, and we eagerly await a Savior from there, the Lord Jesus Christ, who by the power that enables Him to bring everything under His control, will transform our lowly bodies so that they will be like His glorious body. That's the culmination of God's program for the body of the redeemed believer. Present, we have a lowly body, but when Jesus comes, if we are truly His, He'll transform that lowly body into a glorious body that's like His own glorious body.
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1: The greatest love story of all time is summed up in these 25 words. 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
0: Men and women who devoted their lives to the ministry of the gospel, winning many souls to God's kingdom.
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We thank you for joining us for a time of prayer. It's always amazing to have you join us. And we hope you had a blessed day. We hope the Lord has kept you well. We hope that you have had some good news today. And even though you may not have had any good news, we also want to let you know that God is in charge. God is in control. God sees, God hears, God is concerned about your life, about every aspect of your life. So just keep on believing and keep on hoping, because when he promises, he will fulfill. There's a couple in the Bible that we read about in the book of Genesis. And that couple has a very interesting life. That couple is instrumental in the life of the nation of Israel today. And just want to refer there as we get ready to pray. From the book of Genesis chapter 18, that is Abraham and Sarah. And the Bible says when Abraham was 99 years old, the Lord said to him, "You will be the father of many nations." And he even tells him that he will have many descendants. And God is telling a 99-year-old. And just to remind you, at this age, he's telling a person who's not had children. And he's telling this person that they will be a father of nations. And he tells him that I'm even changing your name to Abraham, which means father of many nations. And he tells him, I'll be with you and I'll give you this land, and to your descendants as well, I'll give this land. As a sign of these promises that I make to you, you'll circumcise all the men. And then he goes on and tells him, from now on, your wife will be called Sarah. I'll bless her and she'll bear a son. Sarah has never had a child. Now, what did Abraham do? Abraham laughed and he says, how is it possible for a man who is 100 years old and a woman who is 90 years old to have a child? He's asking, how is it possible? At this time, Abraham has had Ishmael and he's thinking maybe he should be the one to inherit. Maybe he should be the one that you're giving all these promises that you're talking about. But God says, no. Sarah will have a son and you'll call his name Isaac. And I'll give my promises to him and to his descendants. And I'll be their God. And the whole earth will be blessed because of them. Now, when they get this information, I believe they still do not believe it. They do not take it to be serious. And sometime later, Abraham is sitting at the door of his tent. And then suddenly he notices three men who are nearby, and he realized that one of them was the Lord. So he rushes over to them and says, please come, sit under this tree. I'll give you some water. I'll wash your feet. You take a rest. I prepare a meal for you. And after you have eaten, you can continue on your way. And they allowed, they accepted. So Abraham rushes into the tent and tell Sarah, make some bread for the guests.
He goes to the field. He selects the best calf that he can pick. Tells the servants, prepare it. They prepare the meal and the food is ready. And Abraham serves it to the guests and he watches them eat. Now as they eat, the Lord says to Abraham, where is Sarah, your wife? And Abraham says, she's in the tent. Then the Lord says, I'll come back in about a year. And at that time, Sarah will have given birth to a son. Now, Sarah is listening from the inside of the tent. And she's 99 years old. And she laughs. She laughs and says, at 90 years old, how can I give birth to a child? I'm too old to give birth to a child. So the Lord asks Abraham, did Sarah laugh? And the Lord asks a very critical question there. Is anything too hard for the Lord? And he says it again, I'll come back and she will have given birth to a child. Cut the long story short, soon Sarah was expecting a child. The promises of God towards your life are real. The promises of God towards our life, towards our lives, towards our issues are real. And when God is talking to Abraham, it does not matter what science says. It does not matter what age you are supposed to give birth at. If God says you will have it, you will have it. If God says he will bless you, he will bless you. If God says it's going to come to pass, it will come to pass because it is God who has said it. There's somebody who is listening to me today. And there are some things that God has told you. But you're 99 years old. There are some promises God has made. But you're 90 years old. This may not literally mean your age. But it may appear like your time is done. Years are gone. There's no more time left for you. It seems like the opportunity has passed. It's too late. You're like Abraham, you're like Sarah. And it's too late. Because to them, the context in which they do not believe this is because it is too late. The context in which they laugh is because they feel it is too late. And you might be that person today. And you're saying it's too late. It's not gonna happen. I can't have a child, it's too late. I can't be blessed, it's too late. I can't see the goodness of God, it's too late. I've worshipped him for all this time and nothing's happening. Why would he do it now? It's too late. Abraham served the Lord for all those years. And he also saw it and said, it is too late. But there is a day for you when the Lord comes visiting and he sits at your tent and he sits at your door and he says you're going to bear that child. There is that day when the Lord comes visiting, and that day is here. The Lord is visiting your life and he says it is going to be well. He says the promises that I made are going to be fulfilled. This promise had been made to Abraham earlier on, and he thought it was Ishmael. But God was intentional that it has to be Sarah. It will be Isaac. There is somebody who had lost hope, and you had found other options. But God is saying, I come visiting today.
I come visiting today and I'm going to answer. Can you open your heart right now to the Lord? And welcome Him to your house. Welcome Him to your house. Welcome Him to your house. Open the door and let Him come in. Because there, you're going to see the miracle. There, you're going to see the blessing. Open your house to the Lord right now. And let Him come in. We open the door for you, Lord, to come in. Because you come bearing good news that we shall bear a child. You come bearing good news that we shall be blessed. You come bearing good news that the pain of the past shall be gone. Because when you make a promise, you fulfill it. You tell Abraham that you shall return in a year. And the word that you have spoken shall be fulfilled. Lord, speak a word to someone right now. And let it be fulfilled. Because when you say it, you see it to completion. When you say it, you see it fulfilled. When you say it, dear Lord, it comes to pass. Shrekasata blayashika baba. Open your house to the Lord right now. Open your heart to the Lord right now. Open that door and let Him visit and speak to you. Let Him visit and speak that word into your life. Oh God, let Him visit and speak that word into your household right now. Let Him visit and speak that word into your marriage right now. And tell you that it will be fine. And tell you that peace will return. And tell you that everything shall be resolved. And tell you that you shall seek forgiveness and find it. And tell you that you shall be the best husband that you can be. And tell you that you'll be the best wife that you can be. Open your heart right now and let the Lord come in. Let the Lord speak to you. Let the Holy Spirit speak to you right now. Open the door for the Lord. Shrekasata blayashika baba bayasi. Speak to us now, Lord. Speak to us now, Lord, because your visit we've always waited for. We always wait for that visit like Sarah. We've always waited for that visit. And sometimes it now seems impossible, but Lord, you're the God who comes in time. To Sarah, you came in time, though it seemed too late, you came in time. Even to somebody right now, you are coming in time, though they may see that it is too late, you are coming at the right time. Speak to them now, Lord. Speak to us now, Lord. Because this is the right time. This is the time that you said you will come. And you will speak that promise to us. And even declare the period of its fulfillment, Lord. The year may be done and gone. But God comes at the right time. There may be some things you hoped for and you've not seen yet. But God comes at the right time. And today, open your door. Prepare your tent and let Him sit. And let the word of God come. Holy Spirit, speak. Speak to someone right now. Speak to someone right now. Let the word be said that you shall be healed. Let the word be said that cancer shall go. Let the word be said that headache shall leave. Let the word be said that your organs shall be restored to life. Let the word be said, because when the Lord says it, it shall be accomplished.
When the Lord says he will do it, he will do it. If the Lord says it will be, then it will be. If the Lord says it will be, then it will be. If the Lord says it will be, then it will be. Because his promises endure forever. His promises come to fulfillment. It does not matter how long it had been. It did not matter how long it had been. How long they had waited. What mattered is the word of the Lord came. Doesn't matter how long you've waited. The word of the Lord comes to you today and it shall be. It does not matter how long you've been laughed at. The word of the Lord says it shall be and it shall be. It does not matter how long they've looked down on you. If God says you'll be the first, you'll be the first. Shrekasata blayashika. The word of the Lord has never failed. The word of the Lord has never failed. The word of the Lord has never failed. Lord, come and speak to us now. Lord, come and start something now. Lord, come and do something now. We await your word. Shrekasata blayasiha. We await that word, Lord, that promise, Lord. We await that word, that promise, King of glory. We await that word, Lord, speak to us. That still small voice speak to you right now. And tell you it is going to be. And tell you you are going to see the fruitfulness. And tell you that you are going to see the good days. When God says it will be accomplished, you had found other options, like Abraham had found options of Ishmael. But God says it will be Isaac. God says you will see that which you think is impossible, that 90-year-old woman shall bear a child. It will be Isaac, not Ishmael. It will be that job, not the other option you've seen. It will be that high place, not the alternative. It shall be the best, not the alternative. That which you've always hoped for, that is what God is saying is coming. If the child was to come through Sarah, then it will be Sarah. If the descendants shall come through Sarah, then it will be Sarah. God is telling you today, don't lose hope. Don't look to other alternatives right now. If God has said that is it, then that is it. He will bless you. Shrekasata blayashika bababa. If he said he's going to bless you through that job, he will bless you through that job. If he says he's going to bless you through that business, he will bless you through that business. Lose not hope, because God shall bless you. The Lord shall bless you. We call on your blessing, dear Lord. We call on your blessing, dear Lord. We call on your blessing, dear Lord. Because when you say it, you fulfill. The promises of the Lord are new every morning. And this day you receive a promise from the Lord. He speaks to you right now about a promise. He speaks to you right now about your prayer. He speaks to you right now about your longing. He speaks to you right now about the tears you've cried. Sarah cried tears, most definitely. 90 years without a child. She was laughed at. 90 years without a child. There were tears. But God came that day and said, I wipe away your tears.
I take away your tears. And he came with the word that a year from now you shall bear a child. God is wiping away the tears that you've carried for years. And he's saying, a day from now you will receive the promise. A week from now you receive the promise. A month from now you receive the promise. A year from now you will celebrate. That's what God is telling us now. He's saying his promises he fulfills. And he's going to fulfill it. Sheka baba satabla yashika la baba. He's going to fulfill it. He's going to fulfill it. He's going to fulfill it. Because when he promises, his promises are yes. When he promises, his promises come to pass. When he promises, it will happen. It doesn't matter how long it has taken. It does not matter how long it has seemed. God says he will come. He will come. He will come. And he will make it happen. Tell the Lord. Tell the Lord that which has taken so long. Tell the Lord that which you think is not going to happen, yet you said it will happen this year. Yet you believed it will happen. Yet you prayed and said it will happen. Yet you received the word that it will happen. It's not too late for the Lord. In the eyes of man, it may be too late. In the eyes of man, you might be 90, but to God, it is not too late. God shall see it come to pass, because when he says it, it will be fulfilled. Lord, fulfill the promises, Lord. Lord, fulfill the word that you gave us throughout this year, that it will be done. In whichever aspect, in whichever direction that you said it will be done, Lord, come and fulfill it for somebody. Come and fulfill it for me. Come and fulfill it for my brothers, my sisters, my friends, Lord. Come and fulfill it, because, Lord, you're the God who gives his word, and your word is a word we trust. Like you spoke to Abraham and Sarah. They laughed because they could not believe it. There's somebody you're telling today that it will happen before the year ends. And they laugh because they do not believe it. But you're going to do it. There is somebody you're telling that it's going to happen and they do not believe it. Because it looks like the time has passed. The opportunity went. It is past, but God, you're the God who does exceedingly abundantly above all. Do it for them. God is doing it for you. God is going to do it. His promises are new every morning. They have never failed. His promises are new every morning. Believe in the God of promise. Shrakasata blayashika daraba. Shrikesite blakayashita lababa sika lababa. He will uphold you. You will see it come to pass. Lord, help us see things come to pass that we've dreamed for. Help us see things come to pass that we've hoped for. Help us see things come to pass, the things that you have given a word, the promises that you've made, the prophecies that have come our way, Lord. Let us see them come to pass, Lord, because you're the God who fulfills. Yes. God's going to do it. Just have faith. Do not laugh. God is going to do it. It may seem like 90 is too old, but you bear the child. It may seem like you wasted the opportunity, but you bear the child.
It may seem like the promotion is too far from you, but you bear the child. You see it come to pass. Because with God, it does not matter the time. When He comes, He will do it. God is doing it for you. God is doing it for your family. God is doing it for your children. God is doing it for your mother. God is doing it for your father. God is doing it for your relatives. God is coming out for you, because when He promises, He fulfills. Shraka satabla yashika baba sita lama. Shraka satabla yashika shira lama. He has promised that He will be with us. He has promised that He will provide for us.

He has promised that He will answer your prayer. He has promised that He will save you. And all those promises you shall see, because they will be fulfilled in the name of Jesus. Shababa satabla kashi yadadaba. Shrika satabla yashika blabababa. The promises of the Lord, they never fail. Thank you, Father. Thank you for your care for us. Sheba basata la boyoshi kalala. Thank you, Holy Spirit.

Hallelujah. We exalt you, Father, the great God, the great I am. We exalt you, King of Kings, the one who has loved us, the one who has favored us. We exalt you, King of Kings, the great I am, the Lord of Lords. Be exalted, Father. Be exalted, Father, above. Be exalted above, King of Glory. Be exalted above, King of Glory. Be exalted, Lord, and come and fill our hearts. Fill our hearts with your power. Fill our hearts with your love. Fill our hearts, Lord, and patch them up where they've been wounded. Fill our hearts, Lord, and patch them up, mighty Father, where they've been broken. Fill our hearts, Lord, and patch them, Lord. Patch them, Lord, that we represent you, mighty Father. Patch them, Lord, that we do according to your will. For your will for our lives is clear, that we will serve you, Lord. That we will do your will, Lord. And that's what we want to do, mighty God. Talk to God right now. Talk to him. Talk to him, exalting him. Lift high the name of the Lord. Lift high the name of Jehovah, the one who does not fail. Lift high the name of Jehovah, the one who cares for you. Lift high the name of Jehovah, the great God, the great I am. Oh, he has loved us. Oh, he has cared for us. Oh, he has considered us as his children. And he has promised to hold us still. To hold us still. Praise the name of Jehovah. Praise the name of Jehovah. Praise the name of Jehovah. Praise the name of the great Jehovah. Praise the name of Jehovah right now. Shrakabiri satala kaire woshati andalaba. Praise the name of the great Jehovah. Lift high the name of the great Jehovah. May he come and fill you. May he come and restore you. May he come and fill you up. May his goodness come and cover you. Because his goodness is there. It's never left, it's there. It's there through the pain. It is there through the struggles. It is there through the hopelessness. The grace of God is abundant for you. The grace of God is abundant for you right now. Go on and tap into it. Tap into the grace of God right now. Tap into it for peace. Tap into it for forgiveness. Tap into it for miracles, signs, and wonders into your life. Because God can do that. He has never failed. He can bring peace to your life. He can bring joy to your life. He can bring restoration to your life. Go on now and seek for that before him. Seek for that before him right now. Seek for that before him right now. He's the great God. He's the great God. He's the great God. He does not fail. He does not fail. He will not fail you today. He will not fail you tomorrow. He's a great God. Just give it to him and let him fight for you. Let God fight your battles. Because when he fights, he wins. When he fights, he wins. He's the God who created us and
He has a good plan for us. He has a good plan for us. He's a God who cares. He cares about your life. He cares about your life. Go on and praise Him. Praise the God who cares about your life. Praise the God who cares about you. Praise the God who cares about you. He will rescue you in the fire. He will rescue you in the pain. He will take you out of frustration. Praise the God right now. Who's ready to take you out of frustration? Praise the God right now who's going to pick you out of the frustration. He will pick you out. He will pick you out. It does not matter what everybody thinks. If they think you're finished, your God says you are not done yet. And He is not done yet. He's going to pick you out from the fire. And He's going to sit you up in the greatest of places because He's a God who cares. Speak now to the God who cares. Speak now to the God who cares about you. He cares about you. And He has planned everything for your life. You will not fail. You will not falter. Your God will care for you. Your God will heal you. Your God will restore you. Your God will set you free. He sets free the captives. He sets free those who have been chained. May the Lord of heaven right now break those chains off of you. May the God we serve right now break those chains off of you. Chains of frustration. Chains of failure. Chains of backwardness. Chains of lack of progress. May that God come right now and break them off you. Because that is not your portion. Your portion is excellence. Your portion is progress. Your portion is up there, not below. May that God that we serve come right now and break off the chains of bondage in the name of Jesus. May He break off attachments that are from the enemy in the name of Jesus and cover you with His grace and cover you with His mercy and cover you with His blood. Call on Him now. And ask Him to cover you. Call on Him now and ask Him to fill you. Call on Him now and let His love cover you. Let His favor cover you. Let His goodness cover you. Let the joy of the Lord cover you, because that is what belongs to you. You belong to the Lord. You belong to the Lord, and He has not left you, and He will not forsake you. You're the child of God. He will help you. He will rescue you. Come on, talk to the Lord from wherever you are. Talk to the Lord. Talk to the Lord because He's hearing your voice. Talk to the Lord, He's hearing your voice. Talk to the Lord, He's hearing your voice. And He's concerned about you. And He's concerned about your life. And He says, I'll rescue you. I'll rescue you. I'll rescue you. I'll rescue your life. I'll rescue your life. I'll rescue your job. I'll rescue your job. I'll rescue your business. I'll rescue your business. I'll rescue your relationships. I'll rescue your relationships. I'll rescue your children. I'll rescue your children. Trust in me. That is what the Lord says. Trust in Him and you'll see His goodness. Trust in Him and you'll see His favor. Trust in Him and you'll see great things come your way. Because our trust is in the Lord. We do not put our trust anywhere else. We put our trust in the Lord because He is the one in whom we have hope. He is the one who has loved us, so we will trust in Him. He is the one who has put favor upon us, so we will trust in Him. We will trust in the Lord at all times, O people. We will trust in the Lord at all times. We will pour our hearts to Him because He is our refuge. We trust in you, Lord. We pour our hearts to you because you are our refuge. You are our strength. You're the one who fills us. Feed us right now. Fill us with your anointing. Fill us with your power. Fill us with your grace, mighty God. Fill us right now
and change our hearts, Lord of heaven, to look to the things that give glory to you, to look to the things that honor you, mighty Father. Take pride out of us. Take pride out of us, Lord. Take pride out of us, mighty Father, and help us look at the things that bring glory to you. Take pride out of our hearts, mighty God, and help us draw close to you. You who gives us hope. You who gives us life. You who rescues us. Help us, mighty God. Help us, mighty God, because we trust in you, our refuge and strength. We trust in you, our refuge and strength. We trust in you, our refuge and strength. We trust in you, our mighty deliverer. We trust in you, the one who created us. Help us, Lord of heaven, and take pride out of our hearts, that which is ungodly, mighty Father. Take it out of our lives, Lord, that we may do things that honor you, that we may stand for you, King of glory, that we may do the things that bring honor to your name, that we may be the examples that you've set us out to be. In the name of Jesus, we frustrate the plans of the enemy that have been set before us. We frustrate the plans of the enemy that have been set before us to lead us astray, to set us back, to take us off the course. We frustrate the plans of the enemy in the mighty name of Jesus. And we pray, Lord of heaven, that you fight for us. Fight for us, King of glory, because when you fight, you win. Because when you fight, you win. Help us, mighty God. Frustrate the plans of the enemy. Frustrate the plans of the enemy that he has laid for us in our workplaces. Frustrate the plans of the enemy that he has laid for us in the places that we work. The plans the enemy has set for us to fail. Frustrate them, O Lord. Because, Lord, when you come out, we are sure that you will fight for us. We are sure that you will help us, mighty God. Come, Lord, come. Come, Lord, come and help. Come, Lord, come and help. Come, Lord, come and help. Come and guide us, O mighty God. Come and guide us, O King of glory. Come and guide us, mighty Father. Come and show us that path, the path that is filled with life, the path that is filled with guidance, the path, mighty Father, that we need, O Lord of heaven, to guide us, mighty God, is where we need you, Lord, to help us go. Help us lead that path, the path that is filled with life. Help us lead that path, the path that leads to life. In the name of Jesus, we do not want to be destroyed by the enemy. We don't want the enemy to frustrate us. We don't want the enemy to frustrate us. Lord, come and fight for us. We do not want the enemy to enter our lives and destruct them. So come and fight for us. We do not want the enemy to come and claim us. So come and fight for us. Come and fight for us, our God, our Jehovah Jireh. Come and fight for us, our present God. Come and fight for us, our God who knows about us. Come and fight for us, our God who fights our battles, our God who wins our battles, our God who's concerned about us. Come on and fight for us. Come on, tell God where you want him to fight for you. Call on God forever you want him to fight for you. He will come and fight for you. He will fight your battles. He will fight that disease. He will fight that cancer. He will fight that sickness on your behalf, because he's a God who fights and wins. He's a God who is going to come right now, wherever you are, in your living room, in your bedroom, in your car, at your workplace, wherever you are. Call on God to fight for you. Call on God to come now and fight for you. To come now and fight for you. Call on God. Call on Adonai to come. He will help you. He will help you. He will help you. He has never failed. So we put our trust in him. He has never failed. So at all times, in all seasons, in all days, in all years, we put our trust in him. And he will come to our rescue. We put our trust in him. We pour our hearts to him. We pour our hearts to him. We put all issues that are laying on our hearts and surrender them to God. Surrender them to God. Come on right now. Whichever issue is on your heart, surrender it to God right now. Speak. Speak, he's listening.
Speak his listening and surrender it to God. He's going to come for you. He's going to come for your sake. He's going to come for your sake. He's going to come for your sake. Come on, tell him that issue about your marriage. Tell him that issue about your children. Tell him that issue about your family. Tell him that issue that is failing to be resolved. And let him come and help you. Let him come and set you free. Let him come and respond to your call. Tell him about that child that is sick and the doctors are saying that they have nothing to do, and he's going to come and touch the child and make them well, because he's a healing God. He is a healing God. He is a healing God. Call on the healer right now and let him set free that child in the name of Jesus. Call on the healer right now and let him set free that child in the name of Jesus. Call on the healer right now and let him heal your father. Let him heal your mother. Let him heal your auntie. Let him heal your cousin. Let him heal your brother. Let him heal your sister. Call on him and trust in him. Let your heart be open to him right now, because we pour out our hearts to him, and he is a God who responds to the cry of his children. May he come now and answer your cry. May he come now and restore your hope. May he come now and touch you and you be healed. Tonight we take healing. 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We pray, Lord of heaven, that you set free the captives. 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Set them free now, King of Glory, that they may walk in a path that is filled with the light of the Lord, the light that shines and sets free, the light that shines and makes things new, the light that shines and restores hope. That is the path that we need. A path filled with that light. A path filled with that light. In the name of Jesus. Your God will be there for you. Your God will stand for you. Your God will save you. Your God will restore you. Your God will heal you. Your God will restore you. Do not be afraid, because he has never failed. Do not be afraid, because he has never left you. Do not be afraid, because he has never left you. He's the God who heals. He's the God who heals. He will heal that body of yours. He will heal that heart of yours. He will heal your mind. He will heal you from all the frustrations of life. He will heal you from whatever you have gone through. Pray now to the God who heals and ask him to come and touch you. Pray now to the God who heals and ask him to come and restore you. Pray now to the God who heals, and his favor shall surround you, because we trust in him. We trust in him. We trust in him because his peace is perfect. We trust in him because his peace is perfect. And we shall dwell in that perfect peace. We shall be in that perfect peace. Shrakare bosete shitiela bababa yasika. God is not a man that he should lie. God is not a man that he should lie. God is not a man that he should lie. When he says that you will be healed, you will be healed. When he says that you will be free, you will be free. God is not a man that he should lie. Even if it seems like it has taken long, if his promise came that you will be free, you shall be free. The Israelites took over 400 years in captivity in Egypt, and the word was there. The promise was there that they shall be free, that they shall return to their land. And though it seemed so far off, though it seemed so impossible,
impossible. He saw it come to pass. They saw it come to pass. And they walked out of that land in victory. They walked out of that land with the joy of the Lord. They walked out of that land with freedom. They walked out of that land when nobody thought they would. They walked out of that land when people were expecting them that they were going to perish. They walked out of that land because God was with them. Because as we read in his word, that he's not a man that he should lie. If he gave them a promise that they will walk out of that land, he fulfilled it. God has given a promise to you that you will walk out of that captivity, and you walk out of it because God is not a man that he should lie. God has given you that promise that you will be set free, that you will be set free, that you will be healed, that you get that job, that you shall have that child, that you shall have your womb opened. God has given you that promise, and he is not a man that he should lie. It is coming to pass right now. It is coming to pass right now. It is coming to pass right now in the name of Jesus. It is coming to pass right now in the name of Jesus. God is touching your womb. God is touching your body. God is touching your system and setting things in order, because he's not a man that he should lie. When he says he will do it, indeed he will do it. When he says he shall give you a wife, indeed he will give you a wife. When he says he shall give you a husband, indeed he will give you a husband, and he will preserve you under his blood. He will preserve you under his watch, because he's not a man that he should lie. Trust in him right now, the one who does not lie. Trust in him right now. Trust in him. He's not the son of man that he should change his mind. If he says he will do it, he shall do it. Today, tonight, wherever you are, claim that which he has promised for your life. Claim the blessing he has promised for your life. Claim the wealth that he has promised for your life. If he has said you will be rich, you will be rich. If he has said you will be prosperous, you will be prosperous. Because that is your portion. Your portion is wealth. Your portion is excellence. Your portion is good health. Your portion is a good mind. Your portion is freedom. And that is what God says for you right now, that you will be free. Just like the Israelites were set free by Pharaoh, he will set you free. He has set you free. He is saying that do not fear. Do not be afraid. You will be free and you will be wealthy. When the Israelites were let go, they left with wealth that is abundant. They left with gold. They left with silver. They left with apparel. They left with all precious things. And right now, as you're being set free, you are claiming your blessing. You're claiming your blessing of wealth. You're claiming your blessing of prosperity. You're claiming your blessing of children. You're claiming your blessing of a family. Because when you're set free, when God sets you free, he releases you with blessing. You're claiming your blessing of promotion. You're claiming your blessing of promotion of another level, of another level. Claim it right now in the name of Jesus, because this is your day of liberty. This is your day of being set free. God sets you free. He sets you free from disease. He sets you free from captivity. He sets you free from bondage. He sets you free from abusive relationships. He sets you free from abusive families. He sets you free from abuse, from domestic violence. He sets you free right now, and he says, you are my child. He sets you free right now and sets you free from poverty, and says, enter into a life of abundance. Enter into

you will have it in abundance. If he says that it shall come this year, be ready to receive it in the name of Jesus, because he's not a man that he should lie. He's not a son of man that he should change his mind. When he promises, he fulfills. When he promises, he fulfills. When he speaks, he acts. Now we take on that action, O Lord. We receive that action, O Lord, because our hearts are wide open and we trust in you. We ask you, Lord, to let it be. We ask you, Lord, to see it come to pass. Our hearts are open for reception of that blessing, O King of glory. Our hearts are open and they are ready to receive that mighty grace. Our hearts are open, Lord of heaven. Our hearts are open. Our lives are surrendered to see your goodness, Lord of heaven. Our hearts are surrendered to see it come to be fulfilled. We see it come to be fulfilled. Come now. Come on now. Tell God what you want to see fulfilled right now. Tell him he's hearing you. He's hearing your voice. And he's going to do it, because he's not a man that he should lie. He's not a man that he should change his mind. When he speaks, he acts. When he promises, he fulfills. He will fulfill it. Tell him. Tell him. Tell him. Tell him right now. Tell him what is on your heart. Lay your heart bare before the Lord. Lay your heart bare before the King right now. And let him come in. Let him come in and heal. Let him come in right now. He's not a man that he should lie. He's not a man that he should lie. The Israelites, they thought that he had forgotten them, but he had not. Irrespective of how long it has taken, God has not forgotten you. You're still on his agenda. God has not forgotten your life. God has not forgotten your spouse. God has not forgotten your business. God has not forgotten your house. God has not forgotten your health. God has not forgotten your children. God has not forgotten your emotions. God has not forgotten that which was done to you. He will come back and repay, because when he promises, he fulfills. God has not forgotten. We worship a God who is able. We worship a God who is able. And he is doing it right now for somebody. He is doing it right now for somebody. He is doing it for you right now. He is doing it for you right now. He is doing it for you right now. And today you will have a testimony. Today you will have a testimony of the goodness of God. Today you will have a testimony of the goodness of God, because he is doing it right now. He is doing it right now. Prepare for your time to testify, because God says that I'm going to do it, because I'm not a man that I should lie. I am not a man that I should lie. I am not a man that I should change my mind. When I speak, I act. When I promise, I fulfill. God says he has not forgotten you. You're still on top of his agenda. He is concerned about you. He is concerned about your family. He is concerned about your life. He is concerned about your health. He is concerned about your future. He is concerned about your education. He is concerned about your academics. And all shall be fulfilled. All shall be fulfilled. If it was spoken, it will be fulfilled. And I speak right now for fulfillment of things, for fulfillment of blessing, for fulfillment of promises. Because when God promises, he fulfills. Yes, claim it. Claim the promise of God. Claim the promise of God in your life. Sharabo sati la karabo seye. Shati kandalabo shatalabo kairi leba seye. Claim the promise of God for your life. He has never left you. He has never left you. He has never left you. He will pick you out of that oppression and seat you in the place of freedom. He will pick you from that oppression and fill your life with happiness, because he's never left you. He's never forsaken you. Shababa setele bokosi yaraba. Rishi tiendala baka, shi tiendala baka seteleba.

Yes, your statement shall be that my God rescued me. Your statement shall be that my God remembered me. Your statement shall be that my God came to my rescue. Shada da bo seke de bo shia da ba ba ba ba. Sikara da bo shata la ba ba yes seke de bo shita la ba. Yes, it will be a statement of positivity because He has not left us. He's not forsaken us. He's not left us. He's not forsaken us. He's not left us. He's not forsaken us. He will hold us still. He will hold us still. He will hold us still. He will hold us still. He will hold us still. He will hold us still. Shrakalibasi yelada bosheke. He will hold us still. He will hold us still. And we shall see His mighty hand. Because He will hold us still. He will hold us still. He will hold us still in the fire. He will hold us still in the pain. He will hold us still. Because His promise that He will do it, He will do it. Because His word says that He will do it. He's not a man that He should lie. He's not a man that He should lie. He will hold you still. He will hold you still. He will hold your hand. He's not a man that He should lie. He's not a man that He should change His mind. When He speaks, He fulfills. When He speaks, He acts. When He promises, He fulfills. He will hold you still. He will hold you still. He will hold you still. He will hold you still. Fear not. He will hold you still. Fear not. He will hold you still. Fear not. He will hold you still. He will rescue you. He will rescue you. Fear not. He delivers you today. He delivers you today. He delivers you today. He delivers you today. He delivers you today. Witchcraft is cast out. Bondages are broken. Ill will is cast out. Shakaba satalabashi. Freedom comes. Freedom comes. Freedom comes. Freedom comes. Freedom comes to you today. Shababa satalabashi.